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0: So I don't give a hoot what you do, say, girl. I know you're a little too tame. I'll be shooting that.
2: 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Starlink Internet is now in Lincoln. I immediately jumped on board. It's 400 plus megs per second. 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With all that, I'm thinking maybe we could rename the city Starlink Un. Yeah, I'm going to have to talk to the mayor about that. 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
13: Cloudy skies and comfortable temperatures into your Thursday evening here in Lincoln. We'll see temperatures cool back to the lower to middle 70s by 10 o'clock tonight. Small chance for a spotty shower through this evening. Better chances for scattered showers and maybe some isolated thunderstorms as we head overnight tonight and into the day on your Friday, where we'll see cooler temperatures in the mid to upper 70s. From the 10-11 Severe Weather Center.

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0: live on the Huskers Radio Network. And the 1-0. And Kamenzer drives it! Deep left field! All the way back! It's gone! It's gone! Take a ride on that one! All the way to Oklahoma City! Nebraska leads it! The runner trying to score Carr! And she pops in! Carr scores! 3-2 Nebraska!
1: Around third to score! And Bland dives into third with an RBI triple!
0: Shorty from a grand slam for Shorty!
1: Got on stretch!
0: And the ninth-ranked Cornhuskers down seventh-ranked UCLA. Two-run home run, Casey Hoffman. 5-2 Nebraska.
1: Oh, my! What a grab by Natalia Hill.
0: It's gone! Home run, Johnny
1: Championship. The Huskers, the undisputed Big Ten champions.
0: Strike three, and Nebraska is on to Super Regionals. They have
2: with
0: won.
2: One, two.
0: Godwin swings, and they appeal to first. They rule. She went around. Strike three, and Nebraska is going to the Women's College World Series in 2026.
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5: College softball's flame burns brightest in Oklahoma City, home of the Women's College World Series. 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
6: Pickens first one to Bacon. Bella swings and pops it up. Foul third base side. Panel over near the dugout makes the catch. And the Tennessee Lady Vols are going to the Women's College World Series.
5: Last year's Huskers got close enough to smell the smoke. To not be left out this year, Nebraska was forged in the heat of the nation's toughest non-conference schedule.
0: Kamenzer swings and drives this one. Left center and deep and gone. Home run, Lauren Kamenzer. Her second of the year, 8-2. Nebraska leads Texas.
6: From to the line. Her 2-2. Terry takes over the outside corner. Cold strike three. Down goes Terry. Down goes Tech. And the Huskers have taken down the top-ranked team in the country for the second time in 2 weeks.
5: They roared through the Big Ten.
6: Done some lines and deals. Change up. Grant swings and drives this one to left. Hill back on the track to a right.
0: Leaps up and makes a terrific catch. Oh, my! What a grab by Natalia Hill.
6: 1-1. Hannah swings the lofted fly ball to center. Going back, Lamar. To the wall. It's gone!
0: Home run, Hannah Kamenzer, a three-run shot, 6-1, Cornhuskers.
6: Trom with a 1-2.
0: Suarez swings and misses, strike three, and Nebraska has won the 2026 Big Ten Tournament Championship. The Huskers, the undisputed Big Ten champs.
5: And they blazed through the first 2 weekends of the NCAA tournament.
6: Jensen in the line, her 1-2.
0: Cooper swings and misses on a changeup for strike three. Jensen rips off the mask with her left hand and yells in excitement after the big strikeout to get the Huskers out of the jam.
6: Runner at first, two outs, Jordy Fromm. With a 1-2, Godwin swings, and they appeal to first, they rule, she went around!
0: Strike three, and Nebraska is going to the Women's College World Series in 2026!
5: Now that they're here, will the 2026 Huskers merely flicker, or will they burn their names into the record books?
7: It's pretty surreal. This whole year, we've been so focused on winning the pitch that we're in. This is a goal that our team had from the very beginning. but it was never something that we spent all this time talking about, because in order to get here, it's really hard, and a lot goes into that, and a lot of the right things have to happen. So we were just so focused on taking it one day at a time so that those things would happen, and now that we're here, we're just so excited to get on the field and practice later today and let it set in even more.
5: It's the first round of the 2026 Women's College World Series, Arkansas versus Nebraska, now on the Huskers Radio Network.
6: Nebraska Cornhuskers softball is on the air, live from Devon Park, Oklahoma City, Oklahoma. It's the first round of the 2026 Women's College World Series, featuring the 10th-ranked 47-11 Arkansas Razorbacks against the top-ranked Big Ten champion 51-6 Nebraska Cornhuskers. With studio engineer Camden Cohn back in the Acres Broadcast Center, this is Nate Rohr reporting. It is a gorgeous evening for softball here in Oklahoma City. The temperature, especially comfortable for late May in Oklahoma, 80 degrees, hardly any clouds overhead, hardly any breeze. Here at the ballpark, the severe weather, which limited the team's ability to practice on the playing surface yesterday, has moved out of the area, and it's a gorgeous night for softball as we come to the fourth game of the 2026 Women's College World Series. This game tonight represents the end of a 13-year drought for the Nebraska softball program. The Huskers have qualified for the Women's College World Series in four different decades. Under their 34-year head softball coach, Rhonda Revell, she is one of just three coaches in all of college softball to have guided her program to the Women's College World Series in four different decades. And the ballpark that she brings her team to is so different than the one that she brought her team to in 2013. There are upper decks down either foul line, bigger bleachers encircling the outfield, and a massive press box building behind home plate, as the sport of college softball has exploded in interest and excitement in the 13 years since the Cornhuskers last took the field in Oklahoma City. This night was certainly expected among Husker fans for the last 3 years, give or take, after the signing by Jordy Fromm, transferring from Oklahoma, where she had won two national championships, to Nebraska. And though this night is perhaps a year or two delayed from where Husker fans were hoping it would happen, it is here. And Nebraska brings maybe its strongest team in its decorated school history to the Women's College World Series. And for perhaps the first time in her Hall of Fame coaching tenure, Rhonda Revell comes to Oklahoma City with a chance of taking her Huskers to the national championship. To get it done, she'll rely on the best player in all of college softball, Jordy Fromm, a record of 20-4 in the circle, a 1.14 ERA, and then at the plate, an All-American in her own right as a hitter, 4.16 average, 19 home runs, 50 RBI. The Huskers have added a highly talented second pitcher as well in the freshman All-American Alexis Jensen, 25-2, a 2.39 ERA. Making it as sweet as can be for Nebraska, this is a homegrown roster, as a handful of highly talented Nebraska natives began their college careers elsewhere, but following Jordy Fromm's lead, came back home to put on the scarlet and cream and put Nebraska softball back on the national stage. The team the Huskers face tonight is Arkansas. The Razorbacks are in the Women's College World Series for the first time in their school's history. Courtney Dyfel has built this Arkansas program, and in a decade's time, she has guided the Razorbacks to regionals 9 times. She took the Razorbacks to Super Regionals 4 times, but could not cross over to make it to Oklahoma City until this year. And this is a Razorback team that has steamrolled its way through the NCAA tournament this year,
2: five games, all mercy rule victories. It's the first time since Arizona in 1995 that a team has begun its run in the NCAA tournament with five mercy rule victories. So the Razorbacks playing their best softball perhaps in their school's history, and they are hopeful of making their mark in their first appearance in Oklahoma City. It's a matchup of coaches who are very close friends and a pair of coaches who have a high amount of respect for one another. That respect was on display yesterday at the pre-College World Series media gathering as both coaches spoke to the media about their teams and about this matchup and about their seasons so far. And let's take a look back on some of the comments that the contingent had yesterday. We'll start with head softball coach Ron Revelle talking about Jordy Fromm, who was named National Player of the Year first by USA Softball on Wednesday and then by the NFCA on Thursday.
8: It's kind of like a movie that plays through my head. And, you know, I've been talking this week about being really calm. When she won it last night, I had that same sort of calmness. But the memories of, I mean, I remember Darren Dubsky sending me a picture of Jordy when she was eight. She had jeans on. She had this little crop top, and she was in her basement throwing against a brick wall. And it started there. And she just kept working. And it just shows you that dreams can and do come true when you just really put your mind to something and really work hard. The tenacity of her work, you know, she's just never satisfied. She just does things that are at a different level. I've coached a lot of players, but I don't know that I can say that I've coached a player that has just more intention on what the end goal is for her, and not even necessarily with awards. I'm not talking awards at all. The end goal of how she wants a pitch to feel or how she wants it to look. Like, there have been times in a bullpen that she kind of shot me that look, like, I'd say good pitch, and she's like, no, it's not. And so now I've just smartened. I only have to hear that so many times that now I'll just say, did you like that pitch? See, I've gotten smarter. And then she'll say, yeah, it's all right. But hardly ever was a good one.
2: You know, we talk so often about teams that are good relying on being player-led, and certainly that's been an attribute affixed to this Nebraska softball team. And it's one thing when players are leading each other. It starts with players leading themselves and defining for themselves what success and what high-level play should look like. And I think Jordy Fromm is a shining example of what that is and what that should be from a Husker softball player. Jordy, of course, has been on this stage before twice with Oklahoma. During her time at Oklahoma, she played with Hannah Kaur, who spent basically her entire Sooner career as a backup. Well, Hannah Kaur has emerged as one of the big forces in the Nebraska lineup. She played maybe the game of her life in Game 2 of the Super Regional, going 3-for-3 with a home run, a double, and a spectacular catch in the outfield. And Jordy Fromm is elated to see what her friend Hannah Kaur has been able to do for Nebraska.
9: Knowing her whole story and being there for a good chunk of it, the Hannah Kaur that we have this year on our team is a completely different Hannah Kaur than I have spent a lot of time with in the past. And just seeing this new her, she's so happy. She's playing so free. She's so on fire for the Lord. And it makes me so happy for her because she has worked so hard and she is getting to experience these things now that she has kept her head down and been working for 4 years. And she's just absolutely loving life. And that's all I would want for any of my teammates ever. And so it's really cool to get to experience that and see that for her.
2: That's a sentiment you've heard from a lot of Oklahoma people as well, the fact that they are happy for Hannah Kaur, who never could really find her way consistently into the Oklahoma lineup, but she goes up to Lincoln and she has found herself a role and a niche for this team and has been really important to the Huskers for the entire 2026 season, both offensively and defensively. Well, Jordy Fromm has been on this stage before, and it was a goal for this team to make it to Oklahoma City. She was asked yesterday, how does it feel to get here now that she is here?
9: It's pretty surreal. This whole year we've been so focused on winning the pitch that we're in, winning the pitch that we're in. This is a goal that our team had from the very beginning, but it was never something that we spent all this time talking about, because in order to get here, it's really hard, and a lot goes into that, and a lot of the right things have to happen. And so we were just so focused on taking it one day at a time so that those things would happen, and now that we're here, we're just so excited to get on the field and practice later today and let it set in even more. But, yeah, it's awesome. We're just soaking in the environment. But, yeah, now that we are here, it's right back to the same thing. Head down, one pitch at a time, one pitch at a time. But it's pretty cool because this team has worked really hard and grown a lot in order to be here.
2: And unfortunately, the team did not get the opportunity to practice on the field here at Devon Park. They were able to get a workout in at an indoor facility yesterday, and they also took batting practice earlier today at an indoor facility. So they've at least been able to move around a little bit, get their legs under them, and get settled in. That was part of how Nebraska passed a long day with an 8:30 first pitch. We've mentioned quite a bit about the fact that Jordy Fromm and Hannah Kaur have been on this stage, someone who has not been on the Women's College World Series stage is Ava Kuzak, the Huskers shortstop. She was asked about what it means.

0: together, they were all in. It's like, yes, this is exactly what we have to do. And I've said it all along, it was a little bit high risk, high reward, especially being a northern school, playing a lot of those teams that are southern schools in February when we maybe haven't been outside a lot. But I felt like if we could compete well enough, early enough, it would really not only build and continue to build our belief, it would, you know, make a statement that Nebraska softball can play and play with anybody.
1: And that tough non-conference schedule, a big reason why the Huskers were able to play regionals and super regionals at Boland Stadium, to where they did not have to leave the friendly confines of 400 line drive circle until this, the College World Series round. And now the Huskers are here and trying to win a game in the Women's College World Series for the first time since 2002. Nebraska's last trip to the WCWS was 2013, and Nebraska was 2-Q in that encounter. But don't let the aggregate fool you there, because the Huskers lost both those games in extra innings, and both the losses were by one run. So it wasn't as if Nebraska was dominated or starry-eyed or anything like that on that stage. They just faced two really good teams, lost to them both in heartbreaking fashion, but they were but one run, one pitch, one moment away from capturing a victory against both Florida and Washington. Remember, Washington walked them off in the first round, and then in the elimination bracket, it was an epic matchup between the Huskers and Florida, but ultimately the Gators came out on top in 15 innings. This is the fourth game of four here in Oklahoma City. Let's bring you up to date on what has happened here in OKC on the first day of the Women's College World Series. The number three national seed, Texas Tech, plastered Mississippi State 8-0 in a game shortened to five innings by the mercy rule. Majorie Kennedy threw four shutout innings, allowing two hits to propel the Red Raiders to the victory in that one. List 2-for-3 with three RBI and a home run as well for Texas Tech. The Red Raiders will advance to take on number two national seed Tennessee as the Lady Vols doubled up defending national champion Texas 6-3. Sage Marjetko got the win for the Lady Vols, throwing four shutout innings, in which she allowed one hit, no runs, walked two, and struck out one. Morrison, 2-for-3 with a double and a home run to pace the Lady Vols offense. So Texas Tech and Tennessee will square off in the first winner's bracket semifinal Saturday at 2 p.m. Meanwhile, Mississippi State and Texas will play in the first elimination bracket game tomorrow at 6 p.m. And then in the game immediately before this one, it was Alabama knocking off UCLA 6-3. It was a game the Bruins led 3-1, but the Crimson Tide surged late with two in the bottom of the fifth and three in the bottom of the sixth to come back to win that one. So the Tide advances to the 6 o'clock winner's bracket semifinal. They await the winner of this matchup between Arkansas and Nebraska. The loser of this game will take on UCLA tomorrow night at 8:30 in an elimination bracket game. All right, let's run down the starting lineups for this one. We'll start with the visiting Arkansas Razorbacks, 47-11 on the season. They are coached by Courtney Dyfel, who guides the Razorbacks to the Women's College World Series for the first time in her career in 11 years at Arkansas, 406-190. She's guided the Razorbacks to nine regionals, five super regionals, and as we said, this is her first trip to Oklahoma City as a coach. Now, she played here four times as a player when she was at Cal, including helping the Golden Bears under the tutelage of Nebraska native Diane Neinmeyer to the 2002 national championship and also the 2003 national runner-up. For Courtney Dyfel, Regan Johnson leads off and plays center field. Batting second, the right fielder, Brinley Bain. Ella McDowell bats third.

0: and plays third. Tiana Bell at first base bats fourth. Hitting fifth, Dakota Kennedy, the designated player. Carly Davison is the second baseman batting sixth. Hitting seventh is the shortstop, Atalia Riho. Batting eighth is the left fielder, Kaylee Wyckoff. And the catcher, Kennedy Miller, bats ninth. And the flex, the senior left-hander, Robin Heron, the pitcher. For Arkansas, it's Johnson, Bain, McDowell, Bell, Kennedy, Davison, Riho, Wyckoff, and Miller. And in the circle for the Razorbacks, senior left-hander Robin Heron. She is 16-6 on the year, a 2.09 ERA in 29 appearances, including 22 starts. She has thrown 113 and two-thirds innings and allowed 77 hits, 44 runs, 34 earned, walked 39, and struck out 173, and opponents hitting 184 against her. The home team, the Nebraska Cornhuskers, number one in the last NFCA poll, listed as the number four national seed by the NCAA at the start of this tournament. And their head coach is Rhonda Revelle, her 34th season at Nebraska, 1,221 wins, 686 losses. The Huskers to the Women's College World Series for the fourth time in her tutelage. For Rhonda Revelle, Jordy Fromm leads off and is the starting pitcher. Batting second, the center fielder, Hannah Kaur. Hannah Kamenzen, the designated player, a former Arkansas Razorback, bats third. Hitting fourth, the shortstop, Ava Kuzak. Jesse Farrell, the catcher, bats fifth. Hitting sixth, Casey Hoffman in right field. Samantha Bland is the third baseman, batting seventh. Hitting eighth, Bella Bacon, the first baseman. And Lauren Kamenzen at second base, bats ninth. And the flex, Natalia Hill, the left fielder. For the Cornhuskers, from Kaur, Hannah Kamenzen, Kuzak, Farrell, Hoffman, Bland, Bacon, Lauren Kamenzen, Hill in the flex as the left fielder, and the starting pitcher, first team All-American, the 14th four-time first team All-American in college softball history, Jordy Fromm, 20-4 on the year, a 1.14 ERA, 40 appearances, including 20 starts. She has thrown 171 and two-thirds innings and allowed 116 hits, 32 runs, 28 earned, walk 30, struck out 234. The umpires, Susan Eads is behind the plate. Mike Burwell is at first. Robbie Guest is at second. And Brian Crochet is at third. We're getting ready for Nebraska and Arkansas. Final game of day one in the Women's College World Series. We'll step aside for a moment and hear from the head softball coach, Rhonda Revelle, after this on the Huskers Radio Network.
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0: Back with you from Devon Park, Oklahoma City, Oklahoma. Round one of the Women's College World Series, Nebraska versus Arkansas. And we're here with head softball coach, Rhonda Revelle. Coach, fourth time coming down here, fourth different decade that you've brought a team here to Oklahoma City. You're one of just three coaches to achieve that. How different does it feel this time as opposed to 1998?
14: Well, it's the first time we've had a police escort.
0: Yeah, that's,
14: you know, and just the noise, even right here doing this interview with you. You know, it's pretty massive. And just even going through the festivities yesterday of all the interviews and the photo shoots and all that kind of stuff, it's just really grown. It's really great to see our sport explode like this.
0: Yeah, this is a whole different ballpark from the one we came down to in 2013, let alone the one that hosted the Big 12 tournament all those years. You guys were not able to practice outside here, but you were able to be around the ballpark and be in this environment. Do you think that helped the team settle in?
14: Yeah, it was nice to even just be able to walk out there. We were able to stay along the warning track and kind of look back into the stands and imagine what it's going to feel like when they look like this and get down into our dugout and get kind of situated and do some things like that. So nobody that's playing on our side of the bracket got to practice outside yesterday, so we were all in the same boat.
0: And you've had a long wait for this game, 8:30 Central Time, first pitch. Not that you guys are unaccustomed to long waits. You had the long wait for the first game of the Super Regional. How did you guys pass today and try to keep your team in the right place where they didn't burn up too much energy, but at the same time, they didn't totally go lethargic either?
14: Yeah, I thought the day actually went quicker than I thought it was going to, but we had a couple of little events. So we got up and we went to hit, so that was nice, and then we took them for coffee. And then on the way back from coffee, we had a blowout on a tire, and it's the first time we've ever had two buses with us, so we just brought the other Husker bus over to pick us up. So, and then by the time we got back from that, it was time to have lunch, and then I had video with pitchers, and here we are.
0: And as this week has gone along, I mean, obviously you guys clinch on Saturday and in the evening, you know, how have you been able to monitor and measure sort of the outside distractions that a team can face when you get to this stage?
14: I think we've done pretty well. I mean, I think all of us, you know, when we get to practice and stuff, I think that's actually the comfort, you know, because we do that all the time. So, I mean, I'm sure that when we walk in here tonight, we'll feel, you know, all the feelings that you feel, but I think once we start playing the game, that'll be the comfort of it.
0: And Jordy Fromm awarded two National Player of the Year award honors. I mean, obviously she's been a player in that neighborhood and certainly even deserved it last year, got one of the two last year. What do you think it says about her and how she's developed here at Nebraska that she was able to be more or less the consensus player of the year?
14: Yeah, you know, well, I think she earned every ounce of it. You know, I just think with a player like her, that people recognize the body of work to pitch at such a high level and also hit at such a high level. I mean, because there's so many great players in our game. There's some great pitchers that maybe aren't a two-way. There are some great hitters that, you know, do other things as well. But the fact that she's been able to do that, just it really showed, again, at such a high level, it shows the ability to focus. It shows the ability to sustain, to take care of her body, to train, to stay, keep her priorities locked down. I mean, there's just so many things in order for an athlete to do that at the highest level on both sides of the ball.
0: Now turning your attention to the game in front of you, you've got Arkansas, a team that you haven't played in the last year or so, but I know you're very close with their coach, Courtney Dyfel. What emotions are going through your head as far as having to face her in what will be her first College World Series game?
14: Well, I think now that we're about 2 hours from first pitch, there aren't too many emotions other than wanting to win the game.
0: Yeah.
14: You know, those emotions were all the feels earlier, but we'll hug at home plate, and then we'll get busy trying to, you know, help our teams to victory. But, you know, she and I have talked throughout the years, and I know she's very excited about her team, and they're a good team. They pitch well, they hit well, they defend well. You know, I really think it's an evenly matched contest in front of us. So, you know, our hope is that we can get out to a good start and keep that good start going and, you know, come away with victory.
0: Another way that they're very similar to you, they have a right-hander and a left-hander who are their primary pitchers, Heron and Burnham. Compare and contrast those two.
14: Well, Heron is their older one. She's their senior, and she's throws a lot of upspin with curve and a really deceiving changeup. I would say that her changeup is probably her signature pitch. It comes out of a really hard, fast body, and so it's very deceptive. It's a very good pitch. And then, you know, her other stuff can get swings and misses, or it can induce, like, little pop-ups.
0: Mm-hmm.
14: Burnham is more, she's kind of like a bulldog. She just gets on the mound, and she comes after you. She does not walk many. Neither one of them walk many, but, you know, she has a little bit of everything, but I think really her strength is her competitive nature.
0: It's going to be a challenge for your team to face that, but you guys have plenty of competitive nature yourselves. Good luck, Coach.
14: Thanks, Nate.
0: That's softball coach Rhonda Revelle as we get ready for round one of the Women's College World Series from Oklahoma City, Nebraska, and Arkansas. First pitch is next. This is Big Red Sox.
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3: Nate Rohr back with you from Devon Park, Oklahoma City, Oklahoma. Our studio engineer tonight is Camden Cohn as we get ready for Nebraska versus Arkansas in the first round of the Women's College World Series. Jordy Fromm leads the Huskers out onto the field. Nebraska clad in the black visors, the black jerseys. Nebraska in red block across the front, outlined in white. Red number outlined in white on front and back. White pants, red pinstripes, black socks, and the red shoes. Arkansas in the base cardinal visors. The white jerseys with the cardinal sleeves. Arkansas in cardinal black lettering across the front. Cardinal number front and back with the cardinal name arched across the back. The white pants, cardinal trim, cardinal stirrups with white horizontal stripes over white socks and black shoes. Jordy Fromm, 20-4, a 1.14 ERA this year. And perhaps no pitcher in college softball has as much experience as Fromm does on this stage. Record of 5-0 with one save. And an 0.83 ERA, 8 appearances, 4 starts. She's thrown 33 and 2/3 innings and allowed 20 hits, 4 runs, all earned, walked 8 and struck out 39 in her career here at the Women's College World Series. Nebraska defensively has Natalia Hill in left, Core in center, Hoffman in right, Bland at third, Kuzak at short, Kamenzen at second, Bacon at first, and Farrell catching from Reagan Johnson. Speedy left-hand batter steps in. Jordy to the wind, her first pitch. It's a fastball just outside. 1-0 the count, and we are underway at 8:37 Central Time. First pitch temp, a very comfortable 79 degrees, partly cloudy skies, calm winds. Bland in at third. Fromm dangles the arm, gets the sign. Rocks and fires the 1-0. Johnson takes a fastball upstairs, 2-0. Reagan Johnson is a .320 hitter this year. No home runs, 16 RBI, but 21 stolen bases. It's an Arkansas team that steals bases a little more than Nebraska. It's one of their edges over the Huskers. Jordy with the 2-0. Johnson slaps it foul, third base side, hooking down the line. And the count is 2-1. It's been a while since we've been here, so let's set up this ballpark. 200 down either foul line, 220 to straightaway center. The fence, 6 foot high, royal blue padded fence with a white stripe atop it. 2-1 the count from Jordy. Johnson brings it in. Johnson takes upstairs, ball 3-1. Decent amount of foul territory down either line. About 25 feet, maybe 30 feet down either line. It tapers slightly toward the foul pole the farther you go down the line. Still about 20 feet right at the foul pole. 3-1 to Johnson, who leads off the game. The pitch, Johnson swaps at it and misses for a strike. And the count is full, 3-2 to Reagan Johnson. Johnson, 7-19. Hits in all 5 of the NCAA tournament games for Arkansas. They've all been mercy rule wins. Full count to Johnson, the lead off the game. Jordy winds and deals the 3-2. Johnson chops it towards short, charging Kuzak. She has it, throws on the run, not in time. And it's an infield single for Reagan Johnson. I don't think Johnson could have thrown the ball any better. She hit a little check swing roller toward first and mentioned her terrific speed. And Cusack did all she could, but Johnson beat it out for an infield single. Johnson with 21 stolen bases this year, over at first. And the batter is Brindley Bain, freshman left-hand batter. First one from Fromm. Bain takes a fastball outside 1-0. So an inauspicious start for Fromm as she has thrown four balls against three strikes. And one of the strikes was ruled for a single. Runner at first, nobody out, top of the first, no score. Jordy with a 1-0. And Bain takes up an in now, 2-0. This is an Arkansas team that in five games in regionals outscored their opponents 51-10. Arkansas, 10 home runs, 49 RBI, a .423 average in the NCAA tournament. Jesse Farrell went out to the circle for a brief word with Fromm. Now the count at 2-0 to Bain. Runner at first, Johnson, threat to steal. The 2-0 from Jordy. Bain takes a fastball outside corner, called a strike, 2-1. Brindley Bain has had a good NCAA tournament. 6-for-11 with an RBI and a pair of doubles. Second team all-region this year as a freshman. Scoreless top of the first, one on, none out. The 2-1, Bain swings and misses on a Fromm fastball. And the count is 2-2. Sun has almost completely set. The lights are taking effect. Outfield deep against Bain, shading her to the left, the other way. Fromm with a 2-2. Bain swings, lofts it toward left, right at Hill, who takes a couple steps in and to her right to make the catch. One gone here in the top of the first. So Bain flies to left, and there is one out for Ella McDowell. McDowell, a sophomore, and she has been terrific this year for Arkansas. .343 average, 11 home runs, 55 RBI. Right-hand batter, 5-for-13 in the NCAAs. Fromm's first pitch, McDowell grounds it up the third baseline. Charging Bland, she throws to first, the throw just in time, and Bacon was barely able to keep her foot on the bag, but she gets the out, and now there are two out here in the top of the first. Johnson to second on the play. She's there with two outs, and Tiana Bell is the hitter. 6-for-18, three homers, 8 RBI in the NCAA tournament. On the season, hitting .372. 18 homers, 63 batted in. Runner at second, two outs, scoreless top of the first. The pitch is taken inside, corner at the knees, called a strike, 0-1. Tiana Bell transferred to Arkansas from Cal. Native of the Bay Area. The line, Fromm's 0-1. And Bell grounds to second. Right at Kamenzen, who has it and throws to first in time to end the inning. So it started a little bumpy as Fromm seemingly needed a couple of batters to find her control, but she found it. She gets out of the inning without giving up a run. No runs, one hit, one left. We go to the bottom of the first. From core, Hannah Kamenzen, due to face Robin Heron. Half an inning complete in Oklahoma City. Razorbacks nothing. Nebraska coming up on the Huskers Radio Network.
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3: Bottom of the first inning in Oklahoma City. Scoreless between Nebraska and Arkansas. Courtney Dyfel, Arkansas's 11-year head coach, is 4-0 against the Huskers in her tenure as the head coach. And Rhonda Revelle in her career has struggled against the Razorbacks at 2-6, trying to break that bad history here tonight. As the Huskers get ready to face senior left-hander Robin Heron, 16-6, a 2.09 ERA. The defense around her has Wyckoff in left, Johnson in center, Bain in right, McDowell at third, Rio at short, Davison at second, Bell at first, and Miller catching Heron. Jordy Fromm leads it off, 4.16 average. 19 home runs, 50 RBI for the senior from Papillion La Vista. We mentioned Fromm's experience pitching in the Women's College World Series. Now 34 and two-thirds innings in nine outings. This will be her first plate appearance in the WCWS. And the first pitch up and in from Heron, 1-0. Fromm pinch ran some for Oklahoma. She never got the chance to hit in the series until tonight. Scoreless, bottom of the first. Heron, the lefty, deals. And Fromm swings and fouls it off to the right of the plate. Strike one, we're even at one. Rhonda Revelle coaches third. Olivia Farrell coaches first. Diane Miller and Lori Sipple look on from the Nebraska third base side dugout. 1-1 the count to Jordy. She's hitting 5 for 16 on the NCAA tournament. Heron, the lefty, with a 1-1. And Fromm rips it past the third baseman into left field for a hit. Leadoff single, Jordy Fromm. She's now reached base in her last 47 games. Both teams get a leadoff single in their respective halves of the first. Now here's Hannah Kaur, and man, what a game from Hannah. Last Saturday in Lincoln, 3 for 3, the double, the homer, a spectacular catch in left center. Right-hand batter in there against Heron. The lefty winds and deals. Kaur shows bunt, butts it up the first baseline. Right at Bell, the first baseman, who's standing on the bag, just backhands it and tags the bag for the out. But Fromm heads to second. And that is exactly what the Huskers were looking for from Hannah Kaur. Had it been a little farther from the line, she would have had a chance to beat it out. As it is, Nebraska happy with Kaur's sack bunt to first. The batter, Hannah Kamenzen, runner at second. One out, scoreless, bottom of the first. Lefty to lefty. Heron's first one, sprayed foul to the left by Kamenzen. Strike one. Hannah's average, 389. 8 home runs, 56 RBI. Hannah 5 for 12 with 3 batted in. 2 doubles and a homer in the NCAA tournament. The lefty Heron reaches up and deals the 0-1, and Kamenzen sprays a foul to the left, out of play, strike 2, 0-2. Sure, some mixed emotions tonight for Hannah Kamenzen, facing the Arkansas program where she began her college career. Heron's 0-2, and it skips in there for a ball, smothered by Miller, the catcher. And the count is 1-2. Hannah Kamenzen, Lauren Kamenzen, and Casey Hoffman all began as Razorbacks before coming home to Nebraska. Fromm at second, one out, bottom of the first, no score. Heron's pitch, and Kamenzen dribbles a foul toward the Arkansas dugout, first base side, still 1-2. Both teams with a hit, scoreless, bottom of the first, Nebraska and Arkansas. Fromm, elite speed at second. One out. The 1-2 from Heron. Kamenzen takes a fastball low and away. Now 2-2. Outfield playing Kamens in the other way. The left fielder Wyckoff guards the line. The center fielder Johnson, good 20 feet to the left of straightaway center. Count it 2-2. Heron deals. Kamenson fouls straight back. Pitch on, in on the grip of her bat. And the count holds at 2-2. The Huskers on a school record 26-game winning streak. They have won 40 of their last 41 games. The 2-2 from Heron. That pitch comes inside. No, they called it for strike three just over the inside corner at the belt for a called strike three, and that's the second out of the inning. Susan Eads, the home plate umpire, has a delayed strike call. Called that one there. And now with two outs, the batter Ava Kuzak. 3.11 average, 14 homers, 50 RBI. Heron, the lefty, deals. Kuzak swings, grounds it up the third baseline, foul. Strike one. Kuzak, 3-for-13 with a run batted in and a double. All three of her hits in this NCAA tournament came last weekend in the Super Regional. From at second, two outs, scoreless bottom of the first. The 0-1 from Heron. Kuzak takes upstairs, ball one, we're even at one. Heron, a 5'10 senior left-hander from Tampa, Florida. She's not been razor sharp in the NCAA tournament. 1-0, a 3.65 ERA. She's made two starts, the 1-1 from Heron. Kuzak swings, lifts this one to right. Bain back into her left, now in into her left to make the catch and end the inning. So just as Arkansas stranded the leadoff single of Johnson at second, Nebraska strands Fromm after her leadoff single at second base. No runs, one hit, one left. To the second inning, Nebraska nothing, Arkansas nothing. And this is Big Red Softball.
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3: Top of the second inning. No score. Nebraska and Arkansas. Fourth game here in the first round of the NCAA Women's College World Series. Greetings to Christian Summers listening along with us in Mexico. And hi to Bobby, Lena, and Maddie Rohr listening in as they build a fort back home in Omaha. As always, we will take your social media interaction with the broadcast booth. My handle on X is at Roar the Crowd. You can find me on the other social media outlets as well. Roar the Crowd's usually a good place to start with those as well. I was happy to see Deb Belin on the concourse as I made my way upstairs to the broadcast booth, the palatial broadcast booths in Oklahoma City. Always rip on broadcast booths elsewhere. This place is a cathedral. Dakota Kennedy leads off the second, no score. First pitch to Kennedy is upstairs, 1-0. Kennedy, a left-hand batter, threatening two-way player, 378 average, 16 home runs, 54 RBI. Kennedy having a terrific NCAA tournament, 10-for-17. Jordy to the line, her 1-0. Kennedy takes changeup, outside corner, call to strike, we're even at one. As we said, Kennedy 10-for-17. She has driven in 11 runs, hit a pair of home runs and three doubles. Kennedy leads off the top of the second for the Razorbacks. Left-hand batter wide open stance. Jordy's 1-1. Kennedy swings and misses on a fastball from Fromm, and the count is 1-2. Kennedy, Davison, and Riho. 5, 6, and 7 in the order due to hit for the Razorbacks here in the second. Outfield, shades are the other way. 1-2 the count. Fromm deals, and Kennedy swings and lines this one into center field, down for a hit. And it's bobbled by Corin, center. Kennedy trying for second. The throw to second. The tag by Kuzak. Not in time. And Kennedy is on to second. Kennedy shot that ball into center field for a hit. I don't know if Corr got the cleanest hop out there in center field. It was mishandled by Corr. It will be scored a single, then an error on Hannah, her first of the year. And once there was any sort of bobble out there in center, Kennedy was on to second. Harley Davison, the hitter now, right-hand hitter. First one from Jordy, and Davison takes a fastball inside corner, a strike, it's 0-1. Top of the second, no score, Nebraska and Arkansas. Davison is hitting .368, 12 home runs, 50 RBI. Davison, a senior from Torrance, California. The line by Jordy, her 0-1. Davison takes the changeup, called the strike, it's 0-2. We mentioned Nebraska has Fromm and Corr on its roster with the bulk of their Women's College World Series experience. Davison has played in the series. She played here when she was at Utah as a freshman. Now the 0-2. Davison swings and misses on a changeup. She's tagged out by Farrell to finish off the strikeout from first of the game. And there is one out in the top of the second inning. So Davison strikes out swinging, one out, and the batter is Atalia Riho, .350 average, 7 home runs, 42 RBI for Riho, the senior out of Horseheads, New York. Left-hand batter, Fromm's first one, grounded by Riho towards short. Kuzak charges, grabs, throws low to first. Nice scoop by Bacon as she had to reach out toward right center field, and the Huskers get the out the second out of the inning. Bacon stretched out toward right center field to snag a rushed throw by Kuzak. And now a runner at second with two outs for Kaylee Wyckoff, left-hand hitter. Scoreless top of the second. Fromm's first pitch, Wyckoff takes a fastball up and in, 1-0. Wyckoff, .340 average, 7 home runs, 40 RBI. Wyckoff, a senior from Katy, Texas. That's in the Houston area. Razorbacks have a big Houston area contingent on their roster. The 1-0, and Wyckoff laces this one to center and deep. Pour all the way back to the wall, but it's gone. A two-run home run for Kaylee Wyckoff, and Arkansas with a 2-0 lead in the second. Eighth home run of the year for Wyckoff as she lined that ball to the left of straightaway center. Corr was in hot pursuit all the way. Almost chased that one down. Getting another look at it. The pitch was down the middle of the plate and Wyckoff got a good piece of it. And knocked it out of here. But boy, Corr was about as close as you could come to robbing a home run. That is the first hit, let alone run, Fromm has given up with a runner on base. First hit Fromm has given up with a runner on base here in this NCAA tournament. Now the batter, Kennedy Miller, right-hand hitter, 2-0 Arkansas, top of the second. Miller hitting .292, the right-hand batter swings and misses badly, fooled by a changeup, strike one. Miller, 4 for 14 with a home run and 3 RBI. Junior out of Georgetown, Texas. 0-1 the count. Fromm brings it in. Miller takes the fastball, called a strike. It's 0-2. Bases empty, two outs here in the top of the second. Two runs in for the Razorbacks. Jordy to the wind, her 0-2 pitch. Miller takes in the dirt, ball one, one and two. Kennedy Miller was a freshman All-American and first-team All-Region performer. 331 average, 8 home runs, 36 RBI in 2024. 1-2 the count. Fromm brings it in. Miller swings and misses. She's down on strike, so Fromm responds with a strikeout. But only after Arkansas takes the lead. Two runs, two hits, an error, and no one left on. We go to the bottom of the second inning with a score. Arkansas 2, Nebraska nothing on the Huskers Radio Network.
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3: Nate Rohr back with you from Devon Park, Oklahoma City, Oklahoma. Our studio engineer back in the Acres Broadcast Center is Camden Cohn. Bottom of the second inning, 2-0. Arkansas leads Nebraska. A two-run home run in the top of the second by Wyckoff. And a Husker hello to my friend and colleague Matt Coatney, listening along on B107.3 in Lincoln. And greetings to David W. listening in the DMV area. Hi to Ken Herring listening in. He sits on his patio. And hello to Kenlin Johannes, listening in from Lakeland, Florida. And hi to Katiana. She says she's ready to belt out Delta Dawn after a Husker win tonight. Well, Nebraska's going to have to come back to make that a reality, as Arkansas has jumped out to a 2-0 lead in the bottom of the second inning. But remember, Oklahoma State led 1-0 on Saturday, so it's not as if the Huskers haven't had to come back recently. Jesse Farrell leads off for Nebraska. First pitch from Heron. Farrell takes just over the inside corner, a strike 1-1. 2-0, Arkansas, bottom of the second inning. Farrell, 3-for-14. A homer and 5 RBI all in game 1 of the Super. The pitch up and in. Farrell squats under that one from Heron. Ball 1, we're even at 1. Heron, a first-team All-American. First-team All-SEC this season. The lefty with 1-1. Pitches down and in to Farrell. Ball 2, 2-1. Jesse Farrell in her last 8 games hitting 5-for-23, hoping to turn that around here tonight. Heron with a 2-1. Farrell takes upstairs now 3-1. Leadoff runner has reached in all 3 half innings. We'll see if the trend continues. Farrell ahead in the count 3-1. Heron, the lefty, leans in, reaches up and deals the 3-1. And Farrell takes upstairs, ball 4, leadoff walk. First walk drawn by Nebraska, and that will bring Casey Hoffman to the plate. Hoffman, 354 average, Four home runs, 34 RBI. Arkansas leads 2-0 in the bottom of the second inning. Hoffman, a powerful left-hand batter out of Elkhorn South High School, and she began her college career in Arkansas. The lefty Heron delivers the first one. Hoffman takes upstairs 1-0. Heron has been out of the zone with her last five pitches. Hoffman back in there, left-hand batter. Slightly open stance, the wind, Heron with the 1-0. Hoffman takes a fastball for a strike, and it's 1-1. We were talking about Kaylee Wyckoff. She hit the two-run home run in the top half of this inning. That pitch outside, count it 2-1. Wyckoff, one of the few people who have transferred out of Texas Tech. She came to Arkansas. Runner at first, no one out, the 2-1 from Heron. And Hoffman swings, lost a fly ball to left. Wyckoff shuffles in and makes the catch for the first out of the bottom of the second inning. Farrell retreats to first. She's there with one out. And the batter is Samantha Bland. Hello to Mike Hartung, listening along with us in Kansas. And greetings to Husker alum Amanda Duran, listening in from Southern California. One out, runner at first for Samantha Bland, and Bland swings at the first one and sprays it foul and out of play to the right. Strike one. Sammy is hitting .310 this year. Four home runs, 18 RBI. Arkansas leads 2-0. We're in the bottom of the second. Farrell at first. One out. Wine by Heron, her 0-1. Bland sprays a foul to the right, out of play into the Arkansas fan section. Count is 0-2. Bland has had a good NCAA tournament, 5 for 12 with a pair of doubles. She is finishing the season strong. Her last eight games hitting .476. Heron's 0-2. Bland takes in the dirt for a ball. That pitch hopped well in front of the plate. Smothered by Miller, the catcher. Count at 1-2. Outfield shades Bland the other way toward right. Infield off to the right as well. Farrell at first, one out. Heron with a 1-2. Bland swings and lines back up the middle, down for a hit, and it bounces off of Johnson's glove in center. She kept it in front of her. It's still a hit, though, for Bland, and Nebraska has runners first and second with one out for Bella Bacon. Line drive back up the middle. Your only worry is that ball shot out there to center was, would it get down in front of Johnson? It did. She booted it, but she was able to keep it in front of her. Now the batter, Bella Bacon, right-hand hitter, .333 average, a homer, 6 RBI. The wind by the lefty Heron, her first pitch, and Bacon cues the foul to the right of the plate. Strike 1-1-1. Bella 2-for-7 in the NCAA tournament. She has hit well in the last eight games, in which she's gotten an at-bat, 7-for-15, and boy, is this a spot for the senior from Millard West to try and come through in. Farrell at second, Bland at first. One out, we are in the bottom of the second inning. Arkansas, 2-0 lead on Nebraska, though the Huskers threatening to answer. Heron to the wind, her 0-1 pitch. And Bacon with a check swing, they appeal to first. The ruling, no swing on a pitch in the dirt. Ball one, we're even at one. Fortunate there is Mike Burwell, the first base umpire, somebody we saw during Big Ten season, ruled that Bacon checked in time. Now the wind, the 1-1 from Heron, and that skips in there for a ball. That was blocked by the catcher Miller. Ball two, 2-1 the count to Bacon. Lauren Kamensend is next, and hopefully she's working on a shot of confidence after that big three-run homer that was the exclamation point in the Super Regional. Two on, one out. The 2-1 from Heron, and Bacon rolls a ground ball towards short. Charging is Riho. Her throw to first is just in time to get Bacon. The runners advance. Farrell to third, Bland to second. But that was a close play at first on Bacon. And Bella, at least with a productive out in that, she moves the runner Bland into scoring position and pushes Farrell to third. Runners second and third, two outs for Lauren Kamenzen. 2-0 Arkansas. Bottom of the second inning. Heron, the lefty, deals the first one, and Lauren swings and sprays a foul to the right out of play. Strike one, 0-1. Lauren Kamenzen, 277 average. 7 home runs, 39 RBI. A former Arkansas Razorback. Boy, would she love to come through against her former team. Heron, the lefty, with the 0-1. Kamenzen swings and lifts the fly ball shallow right. Bain called off by the second baseman Davison, who runs into foul ground to make the catch to end the inning. So Nebraska mounts a threat, but can't push him across. No runs, one hit, no errors, two left on. We've played two in Oklahoma City. The score, Arkansas 2, Nebraska nothing. This is Big Red Softball.
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3: Top of the third inning, Arkansas leads Nebraska 2-0 in the first round of the NCAA Women's College World Series, the eighth all-time qualification for the Cornhuskers for the Women's College World Series. Greetings to Melinda Weintier, listening with us in Chadron, and hello to Dr. J, listening in from Kearney. Hi to John Tariella in Exeter. And hello to Pete and Sherry Brang in Minnesota. Daniel Fuhrer up in Fremont. Gorgeous night for softball here in Oklahoma City. Sun has set. The lights taking full effect now. And the rain moving through the area. Got a little of the humidity out of the system. And it's kept the temperatures a little cooler here in Oklahoma City. And you need all the help you can get in that respect, with how humid it is here in Oklahoma in late May. Hi to Jim and Kelly Herzberg, listening in from Arizona. Bill Gotcha says he's staying up late with us tonight. Hello to Dr. Hard as well. He's in the ballpark tonight. And hi to Mr. and Mrs. Husker Gnome listening in. All right, top of the third, 2-0 Arkansas. Reagan Johnson leads off and takes a first pitch strike over the inside corner from Fromm. It's 0-1. Johnson hit a check swing roller to short that she beat out for an infield single her first time up. Infield way in against the speedy lefty slapper. The 0-1 on the way from Jordy. Johnson takes a fastball just outside, belt high. Ball one, we're even at one. Pitch did not miss by much. Johnson, a senior. First team All-SEC as a sophomore, so 2 years ago. The 1-1 from Fromm, and Johnson takes just outside. 2-1 the count. Boy, Jordy went back to the same spot as the 0-1 pitch that was called a ball. Threw basically the same pitch, and it was called a ball by Susan Eads, the home plate umpire. 2-1 the count to Johnson, who leads off the third, 2-0 Arkansas. Fromm's 2-1. Johnson slaps the foul to the left out of play. It caroms off a screen, and a patron wearing a red cap and a red and white polo, I assume a Husker fan, made a nice catch on that ball. 2-2. Of course, they take the balls back from you when they go into foul territory. 2-2 the count to Johnson, who leads off top of the third. Fromm brings it in. Johnson, a check swing roller to first. Bacon has it. Race to the bag. Won by Bacon for the out. Nice play, Bella Bacon. One gone in the top of the third. Johnson hit a check swing roller to the right side. It was far enough off the line that Bacon had to range to her right to track it down. And then she raced the runner to the bag, and she did indeed beat Johnson by half a step. One gone top of the third. Brindley Bain, the batter. She flied to left her first time up. Fromm's first one is a fastball. Ooh, maybe a touch high. Looked good. Maybe outside. Ball one. That one humped up there at 70 miles an hour from Jordy Fromm. Arkansas 2-0, top of the third inning. Wyckoff homered for the two runs in the second. 1-0, and that's on the hands of Bain and fouled straight back. 1-1 the count. Brindley Bain, a freshman out of Eagleville, Tennessee. Second team all-region. Ranked ninth in the nation by Perfect Game as a part of the class of 2026. Fromm to the line, her 1-1. Bain takes a changeup in her half for a strike, 1-2. Bain was a three-time first-team All-Stater at Eagleville High School in Tennessee. 1-2 the count, one out. Jordy gets the sign, brings it in. Bain lines this one to left, but in and to her left is Hill, and she makes a running face-high catch for the second out of the inning. Natalia got a good read on that ball and was able to make a fairly easy catch for the second out of the inning. Two gone, top of the third. Arkansas leads 2-0. We wish Will Bolt and Nebraska baseball the best of luck tomorrow as they open up regionals at home against South Dakota State. 3 o'clock first pitch, pregame 2:30 on the Huskers Radio Network. First pitch to Ella McDowell is down and in from 1-0. Sure, a lot of excitement back home for the first home baseball regional since 2008. 1-0 to McDowell, who grounded to third her first time up. Fromm brings in the 1-0. McDowell lines to third. Diving to her left is Bland, and she makes a phenomenal catch. Oh, my, what a play by Sammy to deny McDowell of a double and end the inning. Whoa. That thing was a missile to the left side, and Bland dove and flagged it down to end the inning. Though it was noisy, Arkansas is gone. 1-2-3 in the third. On to the bottom of the third. Jordy Fromm to lead it off for Nebraska. Arkansas leads the Huskers 2-0 on the Huskers Radio Network.
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2: Bottom of the third inning, Nebraska trails Arkansas 2-0. A two-run home run by Kaylee Wyckoff in the second inning accounted for the Razorbacks' runs. Now the Huskers start their second time through the order against Robin Heron from Core. Hannah Kamenzind all due to hit in the bottom of the third inning against Arkansas's Robin Heron, who's bent but not broken through two innings. She's allowed two hits and a walk. She got out of a two-on, one-out jam without giving up a run in the second. Hi to Nancy Tariello, listening in Branson. And hello to Lou Ann Miller, listening in with us. Here we go, bottom of the third, 2-0 Arkansas. Jordy Fromm to lead it off for Nebraska. She singled the left her first time up. Heron, the lefty, delivers the first one. And that's way high and over the catcher's glove, all the way back to the screen, ball one. Heron works with a lot of upspin. You see a lot of rise balls from her, and that one got away from her. 1-0 to Jordy. The line by Heron, the lefty's 1-0. Fromm swings and foul tips the rise ball into the mitt of Miller, the catcher, 1-1. Nebraska has gotten the leadoff runner on in each of the first two innings. Can they make it three in a row? And, of course, Fromm would be an excellent one to get on ahead of Core and Kamenzind. Heron with the 1-1. Fromm takes upstairs. Ball two, 2-1. Jordy Fromm hitting 400 in her NCAA career. Four homers, seven RBI. The 2-1 from Heron. Fromm takes in the dirt. Now 3-1. Bottom of the third inning. 2-0. Arkansas leads Nebraska from the top of the Huskers' order. Ahead in the count 3-1. The outfield plays her to pull. The line by Heron, her 3-1. Jordy takes a fastball for a strike. We're full 3-2. Fromm and pitched the bat away. She was convinced that was ball four. Instead, it is strike two. Susan Eads strike zone a little tough to figure right now. The payoff on the way from Heron. Fromm swings and pops it up. Foul, third base side. McDowell makes the catch. One gone. Ouch. So Fromm fouls out to third, and with one out, the batter is Hannah Core. Core hit a sacrifice bunt to first, her first time up. So no official at-bats as yet. Line, Heron with the first pitch. Core takes low, ball one. Earlier tonight, Alabama, 6-3 win over UCLA. 10 hits for the Tide off Taylor Tinsley of UCLA. 1-0 the count, Heron brings it in. Core sprays a foul to the right out of play. Strike one, we're even at one. Wells 2-for-4 with 3 RBI and a homer to pace the tied offense. As Bama scored the last 5 runs in that game. The winner will play Alabama Saturday at 6. The loser faces UCLA tomorrow night. Core grounds it up the third baseline, taken behind the bag by McDowell. The throw to first is in time. For the second out of the inning, that was a terrific play by McDowell, the third baseman, especially with Core's speed. McDowell ranged to her right and was charging, made the backhand stop, and threw it to first just in time to get Hannah Core. Man, what a play. Two gone, bottom of the third, 2-0. Arkansas leads Nebraska. Batter is Hannah Kamenzind. Heron's first one is a fastball down and in, 1-0. Hannah struck out looking. Her first time up.

0: Lefty to lefty. The line by Heron. Her 1-0. Cammons in, swings, lifts the fly ball to center. Cruising to a right, Johnson to make the catch here in the bottom of the third inning, and Nebraska's gone 1-2-3. On to the fourth. Bell, Kennedy, and Davison. Middle third of the order, due to hit for Arkansas. Three complete in Oklahoma City. The Razorbacks lead Nebraska 2-0. This is Big Red Softball.
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0: Top of the fourth inning at Devon Field. Oklahoma City, Oklahoma. Arkansas leads Nebraska 2-0. A two-run home run by Kaylee Wyckoff in the second inning has put the Razorbacks on top. Arkansas will have Bell, Kennedy, and Davison, the middle third of the order, due to hit here in the top of the fourth as they try to add to this 2-0 lead. A reminder that whether you're selling one piece of farm equipment or planning a retirement auction, Auction Time is ready to help with free valuations. 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Told you about the game that immediately preceded this one, Bama 6-3 over UCLA. Bama awaits the winner of this one Saturday at 6. UCLA will take on the loser of this one tomorrow night at 8:30. In the other half of the bracket, Texas Tech run-ruled Mississippi State 8-0-5. Tennessee doubled up Texas 6-3, so it's Tech and Tennessee Saturday at 2, Mississippi State and Texas tomorrow at 6. Tiana Bell leads off against Jordy Fromm, righty to righty. First one, sprayed foul and out of play to the right by Bell, strike one. Tiana grounded out to second her first time up. Since allowing the two-run home run to Wyckoff, Fromm has retired four in a row. 2-0 Arkansas, top of the fourth. Fromm, the right-hander to the wind. Her 0-1. Bell with a cut and a miss. Way behind a fastball. Strike 2, 0-2. Bell, last year for California, was a .347 hitter. 15 home runs, 54 RBI. Cal, the alma mater of Courtney Dyfel, the Arkansas head coach. The 0-2. Pitch is fouled straight back. Still 0-2 to Bell. We mentioned that while Dyfel is making her first appearance in the Women's College World Series as a head coach, she played in this event four times as a catcher for the Golden Bears. 0-2 to Bell, who leads off here in the top of the fourth. Fromm to the wind, the 0-2. Bell takes a changeup, called strike three over the inside corner. Jordy's third strikeout of the game, and there is one gone in the top of the fourth. Arkansas 2-0 on the two-run homer by Wyckoff in the second. Kennedy to the plate now. Dakota Kennedy was the first run to score on that home run. She singled up the middle and scored in the second inning. Fromm's first pitch, Kennedy takes low and away, ball one. Of course, Courtney Dyfel played for Sandy Creek native Diane Neinmeyer at Cal back when the Bears were one of the top programs in all of college softball. 1-0 on the way. Kennedy takes a fastball down and in. Ball two, 2-0. Dyfel was an All-American her senior year when Cal finished as the national runner-up in 03. 2-0, the count with one out. Fromm brings it in. Kennedy takes a fastball outside corner, 2-1. Courtney Scott when she played for the Bears. The married name is Dyfel. 2-1, the count with one out. The pitch, a changeup down and away. Kennedy checked her swing. Count at 3-1. 2-0 Arkansas, top of the fourth. One out, no one on. 3-1, the count to very dangerous Dakota Kennedy. Fromm dangles the arm, gets the sign. Brings home the 3-1. Kennedy lines it foul to the left out of play, 3-2. Courtney Dyfel, formerly Courtney Scott's family, a big softball family. Her sister, Amanda, played for Fresno State in 1998. That was the year the Bulldogs won the national title. Full count, one out. Pitch from Fromm. Kennedy swings and misses on a changeup for strike three. Fourth strikeout of the game for Jordy, and there are two out here in the top of the fourth. Two out, no one on. Carly Davidson, the batter. Davidson, strikeout swinging her first time up. In 1998, Fresno State, on their way to the national championship, played Nebraska and beat the Huskers 6-1. Fromm's first pitch is dribbled foul to the left by Davison. Strike one. In fact, Rhonda Revelle's first Women's College World Series game as a head coach was that 6-1 loss to Fresno State in 98. When Margie Wright led the Bulldogs to the national title. Two outs, no one on. 2-0 Arkansas, top of the fourth. Fromm's 0-1. It's swung on and missed by Davison. She had no beat on that one, and the count is 0-2. That trip to the series in 98, Nebraska went 1-2. Lost to Fresno, beat Texas, lost to Washington. 0-2 to Davison. Fromm's pitch. Davison takes a rise ball too high. Now 1-2. So 98, the Huskers went 1-2. 2002, the Huskers went 1-2 in the series. 2013, they were 0-2. Fromm with a 1-2. Davison lifts one down the right field line. Foul and out of play. And the count holds at 1-2. So the Huskers have a three-game losing streak in this event, but it's misleading. Those three losses, the one in 2002 to Florida State, and the two in 2013, all by one run. Two out, no one on, 2-0 Arkansas, top of the fourth. Another 1-2 from Fromm. Swing and a miss by Davison. She's dead on strikes. Fromm strikes out the side. Here in the top of the fourth inning. Can that provide a boost for the Huskers? Kuzak, Farrell, and Hoffman will try and provide that boost as we go to the bottom of the fourth with the score Arkansas 2, Nebraska nothing on the Huskers Radio Network.
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0: Bottom of the fourth inning, 2-0. Arkansas leads Nebraska. Kaylee Wyckoff with a two-run home run in the top of the second inning to give the Razorbacks the lead. And so far, Nebraska has not been able to equal it. Kuzak, Farrell, and Casey Hoffman trying to do just that here in the bottom of the fourth inning. Hi to Artie Katerba, listening in from Los Angeles. It's been great seeing all the Husker fans excited about this team and all the alumni that are down here in Oklahoma City. Happened to run into former Husker outfielder Nicole Trimboli out on the concourse. She was a part of that 2002 team that came here to the Women's College World Series and won a game. Also happened to see Kira Borkercher, who's on that 0-2 team, and Stefan also here. She didn't make it to the series, but Stefan was an All-American at second for Nebraska, and that is nowhere near a full listing of all the alumni who have hopped on planes, trains, and automobiles to get down here to support their Huskers. Hi to Dusty and Lincoln listening in, hoping the Huskers can turn it around. 2-0 Arkansas, bottom of the fourth. Kuzak leads off against Heron, and the lefty deals and misses up and in with a rise ball, 1-0. Ava Kuzak flied to right her first time up. In between innings, the team huddle led by Rhonda Ravel, and she had a spirited message for her bunch, the 1-0. Kuzak sprays a foul to the right out of play, ending up in the Arkansas fan section, and they were not able to catch the ball. Whoops, pig suey. 1-1 the count. Kuzak to lead it off. The last five Huskers have been retired. Heron the lefty with a 1-1. Kuzak takes a fastball low and away. Ball two, 2-1. Outfield plays Kuzak off to the right. Huskers have had the leadoff runner on in two out of three innings. Heron with the 2-1. Kuzak rolls a grounder back to the pitcher. Heron has it, throws first in time. Ball very softly hit, and there's one out here in the bottom of the fourth. Arkansas 2-0 on Nebraska. And the batter is Casey Hoffman. Jesse Farrell drew a walk her first time up. Hoffman on deck. Heron, the lefty, deals, and Farrell takes well outside, 1-0. Robin Heron, trained with the same pitching coach as former Arkansas pitching legend Mary Half. Now the pitch that misses just outside. Ball two, 2-0 to Farrell. Half and Heron are tied for the school record in 10 strikeout games with 16 career. Bases empty, one out, 2-0 the count. The lefty, Robin Heron from Tampa, lines and deals the 2-0. Farrell takes a fastball and looks at a strike. It's 2-1. Huskers need a base runner ahead of Hoffman. One out, no one on. Bottom of the fourth, 2-0 Arkansas. The 2-1. And Farrell lines this one in the left center field, down for a hit. Johnson, the center fielder, quickly to her right to cut it off. The throw into the infield, good. Away though, and Farrell heads to second. A gift wrapped base for Nebraska, and the Huskers have a runner in scoring position here in the bottom of the fourth. Farrell had the solid single to center, and then Johnson threw that ball in. It was just to the right of the shortstop, Riho, who didn't really make a big effort to try and flag that ball down, and it skipped past her and rolled toward the first base dugout. It's an error on Johnson. Runner at second, one out. Batter is Hoffman. Pitch. Hoffman grounds back up the middle, diving toward left Rio. She has it. She'll hold on to it. But everybody is safe, and Nebraska has runners first and third with one out. You would have loved for that ball to get through. Rio made a spectacular play, diving to her left to keep that ball on the infield, though. And now the Huskers with runners first and third and one out. Rhonda Ravel is down the line. She's going to bring on a pinch runner for Hoffman at first. And Casey, the former Razorback, will lead to a hearty hand from the Husker patrons on the third base side. Kennedy Williams heads over to first. She will run for Hoffman. She represents the tying run. 2-0 Arkansas. We're in the bottom of the fourth. Conversation in the circle. They're talking with Heron, the pitcher. And they are going to go to their bullpen. Oh, boy. So just like that, back-to-back hits, and they knock Heron out of this game. And now the right-hander, Peyton Burnham, comes on. So Heron, who had bent but not broken against the Huskers all night, is finally lifted from this game. Runners first and third, one out. And a quick hook from Courtney Geifel, the Arkansas head coach. Peyton Burnham on for the Razorbacks. 14-4 record, a 190 ERA, 26 appearances, including 18 starts. She has thrown 103 innings and allowed 81 hits, 28 runs, all earned, walked 24, struck out 64. Opponents hitting 215 against her. So Burnham on to pitch for Arkansas. Tying run at first. Go-ahead run at the plate with Samantha Bland. Hello to Ron Osborne listening in Omaha. And hi to No Block, No Rock listening in Omaha as well. Huskers banging on the door, trailing Arkansas 2-0 in the bottom of the fourth. Bland to the plate. She singled solidly back up the middle. Her first time up. Williams at first, Farrell at third. One out, Samantha Bland the hitter. And will Williams be taking off for second? We shall see. Burnham delivers the first one. That's taken just over the outside corner, call to strike 0-1. We mentioned Heron has not really been great in the NCAA tournament. 3.65 ERA coming in. Now the pitch, and Bland lines through the right side for a hit. Farrell scores. Williams around second, on her way to third. The throw skips in late. It's an RBI signal to right for Bland, and the Huskers are on the board. 2-1 Arkansas in the bottom of the fourth. And by the way, the tying run is at third. The possible go-ahead run on at first, and they both run well. Sammy with her 19th RBI of the year. Sammy, my girl, coming up with a big hit there. Bacon the hitter. Bella drives it deep down the left field line, but it's foul. Strike one on one, but a towering drive from Bella Bacon down the left field line. She jumped on the first pitch from Burnham and hammered it off the batting practice canopy down the left field line. Bland is at first. Williams at third. One out, 2-1 Arkansas. Bottom of the fourth. Huskers threatening to tie or more. Burnham with the 0-1. And runner goes. Pitch taken for a ball. The throw to second cutoff. Bland will steal second without a tag. Meanwhile, Williams is on at third. Bland with her team-leading 11th stolen base of the year. And now a hit will give Nebraska the lead. Runners second and third. One out. 1-1 the count, the pitch. Bacon dribbles it foul to the left. Strike 2, 1-2. One and two the count, one out. Runners second and third. Infield drawn in. The pitch from Heron. And it's grounded by Bacon towards second. The run will score. The throw to first is in time. This game is tied at two. ground out to second by Bacon. She did her job well. Bella Bacon with the RBI ground out. And now there's a runner at third with two outs. And Lauren Kamenson coming to the plate against Burnham. Both of Heron's inherited runners have come in to score. Kamenson fouled to second her first time up. Runner at third, two outs, first pitch. Kamenson grounds to second. Right at Davison, whose throw to first is in time to end the inning. But oh, some life from the Cornhuskers and then some in the bottom of the fourth. As they score two runs, they do it on three hits, no errors, one left on. Brand new ball game as we head to the top of the fifth with the score, Nebraska 2, Arkansas 2, and this is Big Red Softball.
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0: Greetings to the Steinberg family as they make their way to Vernal, Utah. And here we go on the top of the fifth. Nebraska 2, Arkansas 2. Some new life for the big crowd in scarlet and cream to our left. Feels like a balanced crowd, maybe a slight edge for Nebraska. Of course, Arkansas's campus is half the distance that Nebraska's is from this ballpark. Both fan bases here in force and spirited tonight. They've been treated to a good one so far. And Jordy Fromm has kicked it into high gear here in the middle innings after allowing the two-run homer to Kaylee Wyckoff. Jordy has retired seven in a row. She struck out all three batters in the fourth inning. And now as we begin the top of the fifth, Atalia Riho leads it off for Arkansas with the Huskers and Hogs tied at two. Riho rounded to short her first time up. Atalia Riho comes from a very bat and ball strong family. Left-hand batter against the righty Fromm, who goes to work here in the top of the fifth. Jordy's first one, Riho, sprays a foul up the left field line, out of play, strike one. First off, Riho's mother played softball at Albany and UNC Wilmington, so a couple of D1 schools there. Her father signed in the Dodgers organization at 15 years old. Played minor league ball for 11 years, got as high as AAA, but never the show. The line by Fromm, her 0-1. Riho takes just a bit high, 1-1, didn't miss by much. Pitch over the outer part of the plate. Riho's cousin is Jose Riho, who you know as the 1990 World Series MVP for the wire-to-wire Cincinnati Reds. Jordy's 1-1. Riho swings and misses on a changeup for a strike. And the count is 1-2. Top of the fifth, Huskers and Razorbacks tied at 2. Riho played for the Dominican Republic national team last fall. Atalia Riho ready for this from 1-2. Riho takes up and in. Ball 2, 2-2 the count. By the way, Casey Hoffman has re-entered to play right field after her single and then Williams pinch ran for her and came around to score on the Bacon ground out. 2-2 to Riho. The pitch. Riho rolls the ground ball to the left side. Blandfar to her left. Scoops it. Throws. Post play. They got her. Nice play, Sammy Bland. Bland has made a couple of spectacular plays over at third base tonight. Bland had to range well to her left, scoop it, pick it up, fire it to first. Now is Arkansas going to challenge? It appears that they are. They are going to challenge, and that is a bang-bang play at first. So right now it's a ground out to third. Regardless, Bland made a great play. Riho runs very well. We're getting another look at it now, and it looks like she's out. She's out. I don't think you could get a piece of pizza under Riho's cleat at first base. But the question is, did her shoe touch the base before the ball got in Bella Bacon's glove? And the answer is no. I think she will still be out, so Arkansas will lose their challenge here. They'll have one remaining. Again, the call on the field as she is out at first base. It was a bang-bang play. And especially, here's the call. They confirm the call. She's out. One gone. This late in the game, to get a leadoff runner on, to break Fromm's rhythm, it makes some sense to challenge it. She was out. Now one out. And the batter is Kaylee Wyckoff. She hit the two-run homer that got the Razorbacks on the board in the second inning. She homered to center. Since then, the Huskers with a pair in the fourth. We are in the top of the fifth, game tied at two. Kaylee Wyckoff, left-hand hitter against Jordy Fromm. Jordy's first one. Wyckoff takes a fastball inside corner at the belt, strike one. Greetings to Andrew Harkin checking in with us. He's made his way home from work up in New York. 0-1 the count. One out, no one on. Fromm brings it in. Wyckoff takes. Where in the world did that miss? Pitch was over the outside corner. Under the belt. Called the ball. Susan Eads has not given Jordy Fromm that pitch at least three times. And she called a strike on her on that pitch during her at bat in the third. 1-1 the count. Jordy deals. Wyckoff pops it up toward third. Bland in into her left to make the catch for the second out of the inning. Great answer by Fromm. Pitch in on the hands of Wyckoff, and she just hit a weak popper to third. Now two outs. Huskers and Razorbacks tied at two, top of the fifth. The batter is Kennedy Miller. She struck out swinging her first time up. Base is empty, two outs in the fifth. Fromm has retired nine in a row since the Wyckoff homer. First pitch, Miller dribbles foul around home plate, strike one. Hello to Bridget Stewart, listening in as she drives home from Omaha to Wahoo. And greetings to Shannon Ibarro, listening in to us on KNEB 960 in Scotts Bluff. 0-1 to Miller. Fromm brings it in. Miller takes a fastball at the knees. Inside corner, strike two, 0-2. Jordy has retired nine in a row. She has five strikeouts tonight. And now they rise to their feet behind the Nebraska third base side dugout. Base is empty, two outs. Fromm delivers 0-2. And that pitch is taken a bit low over the inner half. Ball one, 1-2. Nebraska and Arkansas tied at two, top of the fifth. First round of the Women's College World Series. Jordy into the wind. Her 1-2. Swing and a miss by Miller. She's down on strikes. Fromm has retired 10 in a row. And now let's see if the Huskers can break this tie. Fromm will lead off the bottom of the fifth for Nebraska. Four and a half complete. Huskers 2, Razorbacks 2 on the Huskers Radio Network.
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0: Back with you from Devon Park, Oklahoma City, Oklahoma, bottom of the fifth, Nebraska 2, Arkansas 2, first round of the Women's College World Series. Hi to Jim and Cindy listening with us on B107.3. And also hi to Cindy Crow listening in from Kansas City. By the way, tonight's attendance, 12,605. That is a WCWS attendance record. Two runs, three hits, one error, one left on for Arkansas. Two runs, five hits, an error, and four stranded for the Cornhuskers. And the top of the order from Core and Hannah Kamenzen due to hit. They're in the bottom of the fifth. If the Huskers win, they'll play Alabama Saturday night at 6. We'll have pregame coverage starting at 5:30 on the Huskers Radio Network. If Nebraska loses, they'll take on UCLA facing the Bruins for the fifth time this year. That's tomorrow night. 8 o'clock pregame ahead of an 8:30 first pitch. Of course, the Huskers trying to avoid that unhappy fate. Only four times in the Women's College World Series over 40 years history has a team lost game one and gone on to win the series. Here we go, bottom of the fifth. Game tied at 2. Jordy after the first pitch fouls it back to the screen. Strike one. Peyton Burnham out there for her first full inning of work after Heron pitches 3 1/3 innings and allows four hits, two runs, both earned, a walk and a strikeout. The 0-1, that's up and in from ball one. We're even at one. Great chance for Nebraska to take the lead here in the fifth with the top of the order due. The 1-1, Fromm takes just over the inside corner at the belt, called a strike, 1-2. That pitch, which has not been there for Fromm, has been called a strike on her at least twice. 1-2 to Jordy. The pitch, Fromm swings, pops it foul to the right of the plate, out of play. Still 1-2. Hi to Scott Donahue listening with us. 1-2 to Fromm. She leads off the bottom of the fifth. Nebraska and Arkansas tied at 2. The pitch from Burnham. It's up and away. Ball 2. 2-2 the count. You'd love a home run from Fromm. You'd be more than happy if she just reaches. The 2-2. Jordy rolls grounder to third. McDowell to her left has it. Throws low to first. But it's snagged by Bell in time to retire Fromm. And there is one out in the bottom of the fifth. One out, no one on. The batter, Hannah Core. She's 0-1. A sack bunt in the first. A ground out to third, her last time up. Right-hand batter against the righty, Burnham. The first one. Hannah takes a fastball low and away. 1-0. That one racing to the plate at 70 miles an hour, but out of the zone. 1-0 to Core. One out, no one on. Game tied at two in the fifth. The pitch, Core. Grounds toward third. McDowell Dernese has it. Throws to first in time. Two away. Kind of an awkward hop in how McDowell handled that. She went to her knees, threw it from her knees, but her throw from her knees was about as strong as that and accurate as if she were standing on her feet. And quickly, there are two out. The batter, Hannah Kiemensen, 0-2, and she fouls the first pitch out of play to the left, strike one. Low to Allison Medler in South Carolina. 0-1 the count to Kiemensen. She struck out looking in the first, flied to center last time up. The pitch, Hannah takes up and away from Burnham. Ball one, we're even at one. Peyton Burnham, a sophomore from Eugene, Oregon. 1-1 on the way, and Kiemensen late on that one. Sprays a foul toward the Nebraska on-deck circle. And McDowell, the third baseman, I don't know if she threw her glove at her, but her glove came off as she was going after that foul ball. Count it 1-2. Two outs, bottom of the fifth. Nebraska and Arkansas tied at two. 1-2 to Hannah Kiemensen. The pitch. Kiemensen takes just outside. Ball two, 2-2. And the catcher, Miller, stood there statuesque, holding that ball out there, pleading for Eads to call that a strike. She was unconvinced. Now 2-2 to Hannah. Burnham deals. Kiemensen takes low. Ball three. We're full 3-2. Hannah Kiemensen, the former Razorback. Boy, would she love to put a run on the board here to hurt her old team. 3-2. Kiemensen swings and misses. Strike three. The inning's over. So after the game-tying single to right for Bland, Burnham has settled down in a big way and retired five in a row, and the Huskers' top of the order went 1-2-3 in the fifth. We go to the top of the sixth. Top of the order due Johnson, Bain, and McDowell. Five complete in Oklahoma City. It's been a classic so far. Arkansas 2, Nebraska 2. This is Big Red Softball.
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0: Nate Rohr back with you from Devon Park, Oklahoma City, Oklahoma. Nebraska and Arkansas tied at two, top of the sixth. Top of the order due to hit for Arkansas against Jordy Fromm. That's Johnson, Bean, and McDowell. We invite you to stick around for the postgame show. Josh Hilkeman will have a full review of all the highlights of this one, plus a check of the Women's College World Series scoreboard. Make sure you're following the Huskers Radio Network on social media. Jessica Cootie is down here, and she'll be talking with Husker players and coaches, getting additional content throughout the weekend as Nebraska competes in the Women's College World Series. top of the sixth. Game tied at two. Regan Johnson leads off against Jordy Fromm. Righty to lefty. Playing in at third. Fromm's first pitch. Johnson slaps a foul. Third base side out of play toward the camera people. They're all fine. Strike 1-0-1. Fromm allowed the two-run home run to Kaylee Wyckoff with two out in the second. Since then, she has retired 10 in a row. Game tied at two, top of the sixth. Johnson leads it off for the Razorbacks. The 0-1 on the way from Jordy. Johnson shows front, pulls back, takes a strike. Belt high, inner half. 0-2 the count. Fromm has struck out six tonight, including four of the last six she's faced. Infield pulled in to try and cut off the slapper. Johnson ready for this Fromm 0-2. Johnson takes. Where in the world did that miss? Just outside, I guess. Ball 1-1-2. It's been a big talking point in college softball this year. The tighter strike zone. And the big uptick in runs being fueled by that tight strike zone. And I think it's safe to say Susan Eads has been tight tonight. The 1-2. And Johnson slaps the liner to left, but right at Hill, who took a step to her left to make the catch for the first out of the top of the sixth inning. Johnson lines to left, one out. Hello to Woody and Jeannie listening in from Gibbon. Hi to Dave Fight listening in as well. One out, no one on, top of the sixth. Game tied at two, Huskers and Razorbacks. Brindley Bain, the batter, 0-2, two flyouts to left. First pitch in the dirt to her. Ball one. No wind at all. It's been perfectly still all night here in Oklahoma City. Gorgeous night for softball. 1-0 the count. Fromm brings it in. Bain fouls straight back. Strike one. We're even at one. Crowd has thinned some, but the crowd of 12,605, new session record in the Women's College World Series. Fromm's 1-1. Bain takes a fastball at the knees, full to strike 1-2. There was some concern that attendance would be down this year without Oklahoma or Oklahoma State in the series. Those skeptics have proven mistaken. 1-2 with one out. Fromm to the line, the pitch. Bain rolls ground ball, first base side. Fromm charges, gathers, whips it to first. It's off Bacon's glove, and Bain is safe. Little roller up the first baseline. Jordy was the only Husker fielder who had a shot at it. She ranged in into her left, spun, whipped a throw. Even had Bacon pulled in that throw, I don't think Bain would have been out. Bain just rolled that one off the end of her bat. But she beats it out, and it's an infield single. And yet Arkansas is going to bring on a pinch runner.
12: I've got eight.
0: So Bain is out, and Kyler Del Duca, a freshman from Chino, California, is on to run. She's played in 48 games. Almost exclusively as a pinch runner. Speaking of Oklahoma, there is Sooner blood on this Arkansas coaching staff as DJ Gasso, the son of Patty Gasso, is the Razorbacks hitting coach. As they sub in Del Duca to run at first, Rhonda Ravel out of the Nebraska dugout, third base side, to speak with Fromm. They scored an infield single for Bain. That snaps the streak of 11 Razorback hitters in a row retired. Runner at first, one out for Ella McDowell, 0-2 today. Ground out to third and a line out to third. One on, one out. Game tied at two in the sixth. First one to McDowell. A fastball inside corner, a strike. 0-1 from Jordy. The possible go-ahead run at first. One out. From to the wind, her 0-1. McDowell wills the grounder back to the pitcher. Fromm has it, fires the second for one. Cam is in the first. Hit time! Double play! And just like that, the Huskers get out of the jam! 1-4-3! And the Razorbacks are done in the sixth. All the awards Jordy Fromm has won this week, I don't know that I've mentioned, she was named the Gold Glover at pitcher. I think you just saw why she got the award, though. On to the bottom of the sixth. Nebraska and Arkansas tied at two on the Huskers Radio Network.
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0: High drama late into the night in Oklahoma City. Nebraska 2, Arkansas 2, bottom of the sixth. Hello to Michael Shane Cahill listening along with us, as is Gretchen Reitz back in Lincoln. Arkansas with a pair of runs in the top of the second. The Huskers answered with two in the bottom of the fourth. And now it's Kuzak, Farrell, and Hoffman, middle third of the order. Due to hit for the Cornhuskers against Peyton Burnham. These are the last three hitters to see Burnham. Burnham came in to face Bland, and Sammy got that single through the right side to tie the game at two. Since then, Burnham has retired five in a row. So the important point here is after these three hitters, Kuzak, Farrell, and Hoffman, Bland, Bacon, Lauren, Kamenzen will be getting their second looks at the right-hander from Arkansas. Bottom of the sixth, Huskers 2, Razorbacks 2. David Kuzak leads it off for the Big Red. 0-for-2, a fly out to right and a ground out to the pitcher. And the first one from Burnham is low and away, 1-0. Ava flied to right and grounded to the pitcher. Outfield, shades her the other way toward right. The 1-0. Big cut and miss by Ava. Strike one. We're even at one. Infield shading right as well. 1-1. The pitch. Kuzak takes just over the outside corner. Called a strike. 1-2 to Ava Kuzak. Nebraska got the leadoff hitter on the first two innings. They've not been able to do it since. 1-2 the count. Burnham deals. Kuzak pops it up to the right of the plate and out of play onto the netting above the patrons. And the count at 1-2 as the ball rolls down the screen. You hear the crowd with the whoop sound effect following the ball down the screen as it rolls off. 1-2 to Ava Kuzak, who leads off bottom of the sixth. The pitch. Kuzak rolls a grounder back to the pitcher. Burnham has it. Underhands to first in time. One away. Now six in a row retired by Arkansas after the Samantha Bland RBI single to right. Tied this game at two, and that's where we are right now. Huskers 2, Arkansas 2, bottom of the sixth. One out, no one on for Jessie Farrell. She singled up the middle and also drew a walk. First pitch to her, and Jessie swings, lifts a fly ball to right. This is Wyckoff now out there, and she comes in and to her left to make the catch right on the foul line for the second out of the inning. So Farrell flies to right, and Wyckoff for the second out. Wyckoff moves over from left to right. Meanwhile, Del Duca, who came in to run for Bain, is the current left fielder. Two out, no one on. And the first one to Hoffman misses up and away, ball one. Well, at least that's the pitch that Fromm can't seem to get called a strike either. 1-0 to Hoffman. She's 1-2 today. The pitch. Hoffman sprays a foul to the left. Strike one. We're even at one. Nebraska 2, Arkansas 2, bottom of the sixth. 1-1 to Hoffman. She singled up the middle in the fourth inning after flying the left. The 1-1. Casey takes a fastball, low and away. Ball 2, 2-1. Outfield swung to the left against her. Hoffman hit 8 home runs as a freshman for Arkansas. The pitch. Hoffman takes low and away, now 3-1. So Casey should see something to hit here. Oh, by the way, Samantha Bland is on deck, and she has 2 hits today. The 3-1. Hoffman swings, lines to center, but it hangs up there long enough for Johnson to come in and to her right to make the catch to end the inning. Boy, Burnham's done a nice job out of the bullpen, retiring 8 in a row after Bland's RBI single. Huskers gone 1-2-3 on 11 pitches. On to the seventh, middle third of the order, due for Arkansas. Bell, Kennedy, and Davison. 6 complete in Oklahoma City. Nebraska 2, Arkansas 2. 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
0: Top of the seventh inning in Oklahoma City. Nebraska 2, Arkansas 2 in the first round of the Women's College World Series. Arkansas hasn't scored since a 2-run home run by Kaylee Wyckoff in the top of the second inning. Nebraska didn't answer until the fourth when Samantha Bland singled through the right side to drive in run one. Then Bella Bacon with a ground out to second for the second run. Now the first base umpire is having his hat changed out. I assume the TV folks have a camera wired up to his cap. And one of the TV guys ran in from the right field corner with a different set of headwear. So, Fromm will deal with Bell, Kennedy, and Davison here in the top of the seventh inning. Tiana Bell, 0-for-2, a ground out to second and a strikeout looking, but a dangerous and powerful right-hand batter. Game tied at 2, top of the seventh. Fromm's first pitch of the seventh inning. Bell takes upstairs, 1-0. Remember, Nebraska has a 3-game losing streak in the Women's College World Series, and all 3 of those losses have been by 1 run. One ball pitch on the way from Jordy. Bell rips it through the left side for a hit. Lead off single into left field for Bell. That ball was well struck.

the batter. She's 1-for-2, a single up the middle and a run in the second. She struck out swinging in the fourth. 2 runs, 5 hits, 1 error for both sides. Kennedy likely to bunt here from the lefty to the, or the righty to the winder. First pitch, Kennedy swinging away, takes a fastball. Down and in, 1-0. This will be Jordy's 80th pitch of the game. She's been fairly efficient in her pitch usage. Wood at first, 2 stolen bases this year. 1-0 the count. Fromm lines and deals. Kennedy takes the fastball low and away, 2-0. The Huskers got a big double play ball in the sixth to get out of a one-on, one-out jam. Runner at first, nobody out here. Count is 2-0, and Fromm backs off. Now Jordy back on. Wine, Fromm with a 2-0. Kennedy takes a fastball low and away, 3-0. Nebraska 2, Arkansas 2, top of the seventh. But this is not the start you wanted for this inning. Fromm's first 5 pitches, 4 balls, and Bell ripped a single to left in the one that was in the zone. Jordy needs to find the feel in a hurry. The 3-0 from Fromm. Kennedy takes a strike hard to the plate, 3-1. Dakota Kennedy. All conference at Arizona earlier in her career. The 3-1 from Fromm. Kennedy sprays a foul to the left out of play toward a big chunk of Husker fans down the left field line. Count full, 3-2. Kennedy, first team All Big 12 last year, a .444 hitter, having an excellent NCAA tournament. Runner at first, no one out. Fromm to the wind, her 3-2. Kennedy takes inside ball 4. Now 2 on, no one out. First walk surrendered by Fromm tonight. And here is Carly Davison. Davison, 0-for-2, 2 strikeouts. Huskers 2, Arkansas 2, top of the seventh. Razorbacks threatening, 2 on, none out. Fromm's first pitch, Davison shows but takes a fastball for a strike. It's 0-1. Davison's father, Scott, pitched for the Mariners in 95 and 96. He was a part of that playoff team for the M's. 2 on, none out, the 0-1. Davison pops up the mutt behind home plate. Farrell finds it, makes the catch. 1 gone, and that's a big one. Perfect pitch by Fromm to get the pop-up of the bunt. Farrell turned around, caught it. Neither Wood at second nor Kennedy at first could move up. 1 out. And Atalia Riho is coming to the plate, or at least she's scheduled to come to the plate here. They're going to bring on a pinch runner for Kennedy. It is Ramsey Walker over at first. So Wood at second, Walker at first, now 1 out. And Atalia Riho at the plate. Riho 0-for-2 with ground outs to shorten to third. Huskers and Razorbacks tied at 2. We're in the top of the seventh. 1 out, 2 on. Riho, the left-hand batter in there. Fromm, the righty, delivers. Riho takes a strike outside corner on a fastball, 0-1. Outfield shades Riho the other way. 2 on, 1 out. Fromm's 0-1. Riho takes a fastball outside corner. Called strike 2. It's 0-2. This is a massive pitch here. 0-2.
One out, two on.

0: Fromm leans in, gets the sign. Deals the 0-2. Riho grounds toward first. Bacon to her right has it. She wins the race to the bag. Riho is out. The runners move up. But now there are two out. Wood moves to third. Walker advances to second. Now there are two out. Runners second and third. And the batter is Kaylee Wyckoff. She's one for two today. A pop-up to third her last time up. But she has the big blow for Arkansas. A two-run homer to center in the second. Game tied at two, top of the seventh. Second and third, two outs, first pitch. And Wyckoff takes a fastball low, 1-0. Kennedy Miller is on deck. Fromm may be tempted to pitch around Wyckoff to get to Miller. And Lori Sipple, Nebraska's pitching coach, may be communicating that very idea to Fromm right here. You've got an open base. You've got two outs. The nine hitter on deck is 0 for 2, a pair of strikeouts. So if Fromm wants to pitch around Wyckoff, she can. She can certainly be more careful than normal circumstances. Wood at the third, Walker at second, two outs. Fromm with a 1-0. Wyckoff fouls straight back, 1-1. Then again, why not just get her out? Game tied at two, top of the seventh. In the Huskers' seventh, it'll be Bland, Bacon, and Lauren Kamenson due to hit for Nebraska, who has been stymied by Peyton Burnham. Fromm with a 1-1. Wyckoff takes, checked her swing, no appeal, ball two, 2-1. Again, Fromm can be careful here if she wants, especially now that she's down in the count, 2-1. Jordy gets the sign, brings home the 2-1. Wyckoff rolls the grounder to first, Bacon takes it behind the bag, steps on first in time. And the inning is over. Boy, it looked bleak when Bell led off the inning with a single to left and Kennedy drew the walk. But Fromm and the Huskers get out of it. No runs, one hit, two left. On to the bottom of the seventh inning. The Huskers have not had a walk-off win yet this year. Bland, Bacon, Lauren Kamenson. And if anybody gets on, Jordy Fromm trying to change it. We're tied at two, Nebraska and Arkansas. The first round of the Women's College World Series on the Huskers Radio Network.
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0: Bottom of the seventh inning in Oklahoma City, Nebraska 2, Arkansas 2. Game of the day in the first round of the Women's College World Series. And Nebraska will send Bland Bacon and Lauren Kamenson to the plate. And if anybody gets on, Jordy Fromm will have a chance to win it in regulation. And leading it off, Samantha Bland. She's had a terrific day, 2 for 2, including an RBI single to right And a couple of sparkling plays at third defensively. Wood or Bell re-enters as Bland after the first pitch hits a fly shallow left center. In comes Del Duca to make the catch. One gone. One pitch, one out to Bland. Now Bella Bacon to the plate. Bella 0 for 2, ground out to short. And an RBI ground out to second. Base is empty, one out. Righty to righty, Burnham's first one. Bacon started to go and check. They appeal to first. The ruling, no swing, ball one. Pitch did not miss by much either. 1-0 with one out. The pitch. Bacon rolls a ground ball to third. Backing up is McDowell, and her throw to first is in time to retire Bacon. And very quickly, there are two out here in the bottom of the seventh inning. Nebraska 2, Arkansas 2, bottom of the seventh. Two outs, no one on. Lauren Kamens into the plate. She's 0 for 2, a foul out to second and a ground out to second. Burnham's first one. It's down and in, a fastball, ball one. Burnham has been exceptional after Bland's RBI single. She's retired 10 in a row. Huskers trying to snap it, the 1-0. And Kamenson rolls a grounder to short. Rio charges, has it, throws first in time. We're going to extras. 11 straight Husker hitters retired. And we go on to the top of the eighth inning. Miller, Johnson, and Del Duca due to hit for Arkansas in the eighth. Through seven, Nebraska 2, Arkansas 2 on the Huskers Radio Network.
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0: On to extra innings. Top of the eighth, Huskers 2, Arkansas 2. Razorbacks with two in the second, a two-run homer by Kaylee Wyckoff. Nebraska with two in the bottom of the fourth. An RBI single to right by Samantha Bland. Then an RBI ground out to second by Bella Bacon. But that ground out by Bacon started a streak of 11 straight Huskers retired, as Peyton Burnham has dominated Nebraska through seven innings, or rather through three and two-thirds innings of relief after Heron threw the first three and a third, in which she gave up four hits, two runs, both earned, walked one, and struck out one. This is only Arkansas's second extra inning game of the year. They are 0-1 in extras this year. Nebraska and Arkansas tied at two as we begin the top of the eighth. Miller, Johnson, and Del Duca due to hit for the Razorbacks. 9-1 and 2 in the order. Starts with Miller, 0 for 2, 2 strikeouts. Jordy Fromm ready to go to work here in the eighth. And her first pitch. Miller, half-hearted swing and miss on one down and into her. Strike 1-0-1. Arkansas with two hits and a walk the last two innings. Fromm to the wind, her 0-1. And Miller fouls that one off her foot, strike two, 0-2. Miller's been down in the count, 0-2. In all three of her at-bats tonight. In the first two, Fromm threw a chase-em pitch that Miller did not chase for ball one. And then Jordy ultimately struck her out. Let's see if history repeats. We're tied at two, top of the eighth. Miller leads off. Jordy with the 0-2. Miller pops it over the head of Fromm. It lands between the circle and second, and Kamenzing coming in, bobbles, and cannot make a throw to first. And Kennedy Miller is safe. Just a little flare that got over Fromm's head. Landed between the circle and second. And even had Lauren taken that ball cleanly, I don't know if she would have gotten the out. Now time called. Ravel has gathered the infield and battery for a discussion. That is going to be scored a little flare single for Kennedy Miller. And I don't think Kennedy Miller needs to play the lottery anytime soon. She burned up about a month of good luck there. Pinch runner on for Miller at first. This is Ashton Reichardt, another of the Houston connection for the Razorbacks. It's her 17th game of the year. Runner at first, no one out, top of the eighth, game tied at two. Reagan Johnson, the batter, 1-for-3, line to left her last time up. Likely bunting here, left-hand batter against the righty Fromm. The first one from Jordy, bunt shown, she pulls back, she takes a strike at the knees. Outside corner, strike one to Johnson. Just because Johnson is bunting, don't be so convinced that she's giving herself up. She has terrific speed, could beat out an infield single. Runner at first, nobody out. The 0-1 from Jordy. Johnson shows bunt. Bunt's foul to the left of the plate. Strike two, 0-2. The winner of this one takes on Alabama on Saturday night. The loser is fighting for their season against UCLA late tomorrow night. 8:30 first pitch, 8 o'clock pregame, if it's the Huskers, and we sure hope not. The 0-2 forthcoming from Jordy. Johnson takes down and away for a ball, now 1-2. If the Huskers win, 5:30 pregame ahead of the 6 o'clock first pitch against the Tide Saturday night. Runner at first, Reichardt. Nobody out. Top of the eighth, game tied at two. Jordy with a 1-2 pitch. And that's taken low and away by Johnson, 2-2. That was Fromm's 100th pitch of the game. Not nearly the factor that it is in baseball, but still notable. 2-2 the count. Fromm twists. Wines deals to Johnson, who grounds toward short. Cusack has it. Feeds Kamenzing at second for one. That's all they'll get. But the Huskers cut down the lead runner. Play goes 6-4. Johnson safe at first on the fielder's choice. And there is one out in the top of the eighth inning. Sure-handed play by Cusack to make sure she got Reichert, the lead runner. Now you have Johnson at first with one out. She has 21 stolen bases on 21 attempts. Left-hand batter in there. That is Bain. She grounds the first pitch to Fromm. Jordy has it, fires to first in time. And now there are two out. Bain re-entered to hit there, and she rolled it weakly to Fromm. Jordy cashed it in for the out, two gone. And now the batter, Ella McDowell, though the go-ahead run is at second. McDowell, the hitter, 0-for-3 today. Grounder to third. A line out to third where Bland made a spectacular play. And then the double play ball to the pitcher in the sixth. First one from Jordy. McDowell takes a change up, down and in, 1-0. We are in the top of the eighth inning. First round of the Women's College World Series. Nebraska 2, Arkansas 2. Last game of the day, best game of the day on a quadrangular here in Oklahoma City. Time called. Fromm backs off. The runner at second is Johnson. Elite speed, two outs. She'll score on a hit. 1-0 the count. Jordy delivers. McDowell takes down and in. 2-0. You have an open base, and you can be careful with McDowell, but remember, Tiana Bell is on deck. And she has a hit tonight, so I would imagine Nebraska would go right after McDowell. Fromm with a 2-0. McDowell lines toward third. It's over. Blanded in a shallow left for a hit. Johnson scores. Arkansas leads 3-2. Line drive, not hard hit at all. It just barely crept over Bland's glove. Landed in left field for a hit. Arkansas 3-2 in the eighth. McDowell's sixth RBI of the NCAA tournament. Bland got maybe a little glove on that. Not enough. McDowell at first, two outs. Tiana Bell, the batter, 1-for-3 today. A single to left her last time up. Arkansas 3-2, top of the eighth. The pitch to Bell. She swings, pops it up right side, fouling out of play. Strike 1-0-1. The Husker eighth is Fromm, Core, Hannah Kamenzen. And now they must score a run. Runner at first, two outs. Fromm winds and deals the 0-1. Bell swings and misses on a changeup. Strike 2, 0-2. Runner at first, two outs. The line by Jordy. Her 0-2. Bell takes in the dirt, smothered by Farrell. No advance by McDowell. 1-2 the count. Nebraska has lost three straight games in the Women's College World Series by one run. They're in danger of 4 in a row. And this one had hurt big time. 1-2 from Fromm. Bell swings and misses. She's down on strikes. Seventh strikeout of the game for Fromm, and the Razorbacks are done in the eighth. But they did the damage they needed to do. A run, two hits, neither of which were hard hit. No errors, one left on. We go to the bottom of the eighth. Fromm, Core, Hannah Kamenzen, top of the order, due for Nebraska. Arkansas 3, Nebraska 2 on the Huskers Radio Network.
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0: Nebraska's last loss, March the 28th, to UCLA 6-5. Since then, Nebraska has won 26 games in a row, a school record. But they're in danger of seeing that winning streak end here. Bottom of the eighth, 3-2 Arkansas leads Nebraska. In the first round of the Women's College World Series, it's Fromm, Core, and Hannah Kamenzen due to hit for the Cornhuskers. And Nebraska just needs to solve Peyton Burnham. She gave up a single to Samantha Bland, the first batter she faced. Since then, she's retired 11 in a row, and frankly, the swings have not been particularly assertive from Nebraska in that stretch. But you have the top of the order coming up. It's their second look at Burnham. There's still time for the Huskers to pull this one from the fire. Jordy Fromm leads off, 1-for-3, a ground out to third her last time up. Plus, she's fouled to third and singled to left. Righty to righty, Burnham delivers, and Fromm takes upstairs, 1-0. 3-2 Arkansas, bottom of the eighth. This game was tied at 2-4. The 1-0, Fromm grounds it up the third baseline, foul, strike one, we're even at one. Arkansas this year, 4-3 in one-run games. Nebraska, 3-4. Burnham, right-hander, gets the sign from the dugout on her watch and deals 1-1. Fromm takes upstairs, ball 2-2-1. Jordy, you'll see something to hit here. The outfield plays her shifted to pull. Wine, Burnham's 2-1. Fromm takes just over the outside corner, a changeup for a strike, and the count is 2-2. Fromm leads off, bottom of the eighth, the pitch. She takes up and away, 3-2. The Huskers have not had the leadoff runner on since the second inning. Full count to Fromm to lead off the bottom of the eighth. 3-2 Arkansas, the pitch. Fromm grounds to third. Backhand stop McDowell. Or no, she caught it on the line. She caught it on the line, one out. Low line drive, and McDowell scooped it off the ground to make the catch for the first out in the bottom of the eighth. One of the harder hit balls by Nebraska off Burnham, but McDowell caught it, one out. Arkansas 3-2, bottom of the eighth, one out. The batter is Hannah Kaur in the first pitch. Kaur swings and drives this one to center and deep, and it is gone! It's gone! And this game is tied!

0: Hannah Kaur exhorting this crowd. She has resurrected the Cornhuskers here in the eighth. A laser beam over the fence in center for Hannah Kaur. Her seventh home run of the year. We're tied at three in the eighth. No reason to stop here. Hannah Kamen's in. First one, she fists back to the screen, fouling out of play, 0-1. Nebraska 3, Arkansas 3. At the very least, we're going to the ninth. But number 9 wants it to stop right here. She's 0 for 3. That pitch misses low and away. 1-1. Hannah Kamenzen struck out looking in the first. Clyde to center in the third. Struck out swinging her last time up. The pitch. Fastball outside to Kamenzen from Burnham. 2-1. Kaur breaks the spell. 12 straight Huskers were retired. Hannah Kaur struck her down. Now the 2-1. Kamenzen sprays a foul to the left out of play into the upper deck and bouncing back to the lower bowl. Count is 2-2. Base is empty, one out. The 2-2. Hannah takes outside and we're full, 3-2. At the very least, you want Hannah Kamens in to reach ahead of Kuzak. Full count, one out, a run in. Game tied at 3 in the 8th, the pitch. Kamenzen swings and throws it, right field and deep, and it is one hopping the wall. Hannah on her way to second. She slides in there safely. A one-out double for Hannah Kamenzen. The possible winning run at second in the 8th. Hannah Kamenzen laced that ball to center. And now Nessa McMillan, the sophomore from Blair, comes on. She will run for Kamenzen with a winning run in her back pocket. And Peyton Burnham, just like that, has been rocked from this game. Robin Heron, who started this one for Arkansas, has come out of the pen. Nebraska 3, Arkansas 3, bottom of the 8th. And remember, the Huskers knocked Heron out of this game. She threw the first 3 1/3, allowing 4 hits, 2 runs, both earned. Walked 1 and struck out 1. What a rally by the Cornhuskers. And now Heron out of the bullpen. Nebraska looked dead. They looked dead in the water. They had done nothing against Peyton Burnham. Burnham had retired 12 straight Huskers. But then Hannah Kaur with a bolt of lightning ties this game at 3. And now the Huskers with a chance to win it. Nessa McMillan runs for Hannah Kamenzen. She represents the possible winning run. The Huskers have not had a walk-off win yet this year. How about now? Ava Kuzak comes to the plate for the Cornhuskers. 0 for 3, a flyout to right, and a pair of groundouts to the pitcher. Nebraska 3, Arkansas 3. 3 runs, 7 hits, and an error for both sides. And now Kuzak to the plate, right-hand batter. The lefty Heron winds and deals the first one. Kuzak takes a fastball outside corner at the belt, 0-1. McMillan, good speed at second. The outfield shallow and shifted to the right. 0-1 to Ava. Heron brings it in. Kuzak with a big cut and a miss. Strike 2, 0-2. Jessie Farrell on deck. She had a hit off of Heron. She was the next to last batter Heron faced. McMillan at second, one out. The 0-2 from Heron. And that misses upstairs. Kuzak takes for ball one, one and two. McMillan at second, one out. Game tied at three. We're in the bottom of the eighth. Heron with a 1-2. Kuzak sprays a foul to the right, out of play. And it remains one and two to the Nebraska senior shortstop and tri-captain. One and two the count. Runner at second, one out. Heron deals. Kuzak swings, grounds towards short. To her left, Rio. She has it, throws first in time. McMillan moves to third on the play. And now there are two outs for Jessie Farrell. Farrell today, one for two. She flied to right her last time up. Before that, a single up the middle and a walk. Right-hand batter, runner at third, two outs. How about a rise ball back to the screen here, Heron? Time called at the plate. She's thrown a couple to the screen with that rise ball on which she relies. And now time called. Courtney Dyfel out of the first base dugout, and she will speak with her pitcher, Heron, and Miller, the catcher, who re-entered. Well, this is the drama you pay for in the Women's College World Series. Bottom of the eighth, Nebraska 3, Arkansas 3. Hannah Kaur tied it with the home run. Hannah Kamens in double to center. Then her pinch runner, McMillan, moved to third. She's there with two outs. Heron's first one. That's way outside, 1-0 to Farrell. They may walk her. That would set the left-on-left matchup. But that would bring Casey Hoffman to the plate. The 1-0. Heron way outside, ball two, 2-0. The catcher, Miller, is set up way outside. She is not standing up with the arm outstretched, but this just as well would be an intentional walk. The 2-0 from Heron, that's outside, 3-0 to Farrell. Who's writing this script? Casey Hoffman, the former Razorback, has a chance to beat the Razorbacks for Nebraska in the Women's College World Series. There's ball four. Farrell's runner doesn't mean anything. So she heads down to first. You have runners first and third with two outs, and Casey Hoffman coming to the plate with a chance to win it for Nebraska. Huskers 3, Razorbacks 3, bottom of the eighth. Hoffman 1-for-3 today. She lined to center her last time up. Plus a single up the middle and a fly out to left. Runners first and third, two outs. Heron, the lefty of the line. The first pitch. Hoffman fouls straight back, strike 1-0-1. Outfield shifted to the left for Hoffman. They're backed up with two outs. Runners first and third. Heron with the 0-1. Hoffman takes upstairs, 1-1. If you're Farrell, you might be tempted to take second just to erase the possible force at second. Hoffman gets set and now backs off. McMillan with the winning run at third. Farrell at first, two outs. Bottom of the eighth, tied at three. Heron with the 1-1. Hoffman grounds foul, first base side, 1-2. Casey a little ahead of that one. McMillan at third, Farrell is at first, two outs. We're in the bottom of the eighth. Both teams have scored a run this inning. We're tied at three. The first round of the Women's College World Series. This has been the best game of the four today in OKC. 1-2 on the way from Heron. Hoffman to third. McDowell to her knees. Has it, throws to first in time. Hoffman's out. The inning's over. But the Huskers are still alive. They played a run. They do it on two hits. No errors and two runners left on base. on to the ninth. It'll be Kennedy, Davison, and Leho. 5, 6, and 7 in the order due to hit. 8 complete in Oklahoma City. Nebraska 3. Arkansas 3. 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
0: Nate Rohr back with you from Devon Park, Oklahoma City, Oklahoma. The studio engineer at the Acres Broadcast Center is Camden Cohn. Top of the ninth, Nebraska 3, Arkansas 3. Both teams 3 runs, 7 hits, 1 error. The Razorbacks have left 4. Nebraska has stranded 6. It'll be Kennedy, Davison, and Rio due to hit here in the top of the ninth inning. The Cornhuskers trying to pick up their first win in the Women's College World Series since 2002. Dakota Kennedy comes on and re-enters to lead off here in the ninth. Jordy Fromm goes to work. Right-hander's first pitch. Kennedy takes high, 1-0. Jordy Fromm has thrown 107 pitches through 8 innings and allowed 7 hits and 3 runs. 1-0 to Kennedy. Righty to lefty. Jordy to the wind. The one ball pitch. Kennedy takes a fastball outside corner, call to strike. We're even at 1. That pitch got up there at 68 miles an hour. So Fromm with plenty of endurance left. 1-1 to Kennedy. Davison due next. Jordy winds and deals. Kennedy takes a fastball just low over the outer part of the plate. Ball 2, 2-1. Hannah Kamenzind officially re-entered, by the way, after McMillan ran for her in the eighth. 2-1 the count. The pitch. And Kennedy didn't want to do it. They appealed a third. The ruling is she went around. Strike 2, 2-2. Hits even at 7. Errors even at 1. Runs even at 3. We're tied at 3. Top of the ninth. Kennedy leads off for Arkansas. Left-hand batter, wide open stance. Fromm to the wind, her 2-2 pitch. Kennedy swings and misses. She's down on strikes. Eight strikeouts tonight for Jordy. One gone in the top of the ninth. Carly Davison comes to the plate now. 0 for 3. She fouled to the catcher on a bunt. She's also struck out twice. Right-hand hitter against the righty Fromm. Jordy's first one. Change up, taken down and in, ball one. Jordy has walked one and struck out eight. 1-0, the count with one out. Game tied at three, top of the ninth, the 1-0. And that's lifted into shallow center. Here comes Core, and she makes a running letter high catch for the second out of the inning. Boy, I hope everybody at Oklahoma is taking a good, hard, long look at number 23. Between Saturday against OSU, 3-for-3, plus a diving catch. And then here tonight with a game-tying home run. Two outs, no one on. Rio, the batter, left-hand hitter. She swings and misses at the first one, strike one. Rio, 0-for-3. A ground out to short, a ground out to third, and a ground out to first. And if there was any doubt that Hannah Core could be a top-notch player for a national championship-contending team, that had better be in the trash can right now. The pitch, swing and a miss by Rio, 0-2. Fromm has struck out eight. Base is empty, two outs. Game tied at three, top of the ninth. Fromm to the wind, her 0-2. Rio sprays a foul to the left, out of play, and it remains 0-2. In the Nebraska ninth, it'll be the bottom third of the order. Bland, Bacon, Lauren Kamensen, with Jordy Fromm due fourth if anyone reaches. Still 0-2 with two outs, and the base is empty. Fromm winds and deals. Rio sprays a foul again to the left of the plate and out of play, rolling up the screen. It remains 0-2. The ball caroms down to the roof of the Nebraska dugout. The roof of the dugout is just a printed tarp. About the only cheap part of this place. Still 0-2 with two outs. Righty to lefty. Fromm gets the sign. Brings home the 0-2. Riho, check swing on a pitch down and away from her. They appeal to first. The ruling, no swing. Ball one, 1-2. Base is empty, two outs. Game tied at three, top of the ninth. Jordy to the wind, her 1-2 pitch. Rio swings and misses. She's dead on strikes. And the Razorbacks are gone. 1-2-3 in the ninth. Fromm with nine strikeouts. Can the Huskers get her one run? Bottom third of the order due to hit. Bland, Bacon, Lauren Kamensen. Jordy Fromm due fourth. To the bottom of the ninth. Huskers 3, Arkansas 3. 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
0: Bottom of the ninth inning, Nebraska 3, Arkansas 3. Bain is back in right field for the Razorbacks.
17: Number one is going back to right field.
0: And Wyckoff is back in left field where she started the game. Bottom third of the order due, but it's a potent bottom third of the order. You have Bland, who has two hits tonight. You have Bacon, who drove in a run with a ground out. And then you have Lauren Kamenzind, who is 0 for 3 tonight, but remember her last at bat at Boland Stadium. The knockout blow and the 9-1 Mercy Rule win in game two of the Super Regional. What a classic here in Oklahoma City. Nebraska 3, Arkansas 3. Bottom of the ninth. The Razorbacks with a 2-0 lead in the second on the Wyckoff home run. Nebraska a pair of runs in the fourth. Arkansas, RBI single by McDowell in the top of the eighth. Hannah Kaur, game-tying home run, bottom of the eighth. And here we go, bottom of the ninth. Samantha Bland steps in against the righty Robin Heron. Lefty delivers and misses upstairs 1-0. By the way, final line on Burnham, or at least final line for now in four innings. She allowed three hits, one run was earned, walked no one, struck out one. Heron with a 1-0, and Bland lines this one to right field, but in to her right is Bain to make the catch, one out. So Bland hit it hard to right, but Bain was able to come in to her right and make the catch. One out in the bottom of the ninth. Now Bella Bacon, 0 for 3. Grounded to third her last time up. She drove in a run with a ground out to second. She also grounded to short. Game tied at 3. We're in the bottom of the ninth. One out. First one from Heron. And Bacon fouls straight back. Strike 1-0-1. Oh, how the Huskers need somebody to reach. Ahead of Jordy Fromm. Alina Felix is in the on-deck circle. She'll hit for Lauren Kamenzind. Remember Felix with that pinch hit two-run single on Saturday. Now the pitch. Bacon takes a strike, hard of the plate at the belt, counted 0-2. Right-hand batter against the lefty Heron. Bases empty, one out. The outfield shifted to the right against Bacon. Heron with the 0-2. And Bacon rolls the grounder to second, charging Davison. She has it pushed first in time, two gone. So Bacon grounds out to second, and with two outs, the batter will be Alina Felix. Felix, 6 for 12 on the year, 5 RBI. This is her 10th game. And Felix came up with that two-run single in the top of the fifth inning on Saturday against Oklahoma State. She'll hit for Kamenzind, who is 0 for 3. Alina, the senior out of Tucson, Arizona, Canyon del Oro High School. And the Huskers looking for the pot of gold here in the bottom of the ninth with the game tied at 3, Nebraska and Arkansas. At the very least, the Huskers want Felix to reach to bring Jordy Fromm to the plate. The wind by Heron. The first pitch, Felix takes a fastball down and in, 1-0. Outfield, shading to the left against Felix. Infield, playing her to pull off to the right. 1-0 the count. Heron winds and deals. Felix drives this one to right in and to her left, though, is Bain to make the catch to end the inning. And so Nebraska is gone. 1-2-3 in the bottom of the ninth. On to the tenth. Wyckoff, Miller, and Johnson due to hit for the Razorbacks in the top of the 10th. 9 complete in Oklahoma City. Nebraska 3, Arkansas 3 on the Huskers Radio Network.
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0: We are in the top of the 10th inning, late at night in Oklahoma City, Nebraska 3, Arkansas 3. And the Razorbacks will send Wyckoff, Miller, and Johnson, 8-9-1 in the order, to the plate. Arkansas with a pair of runs in the second, a run in the eighth. Nebraska 2 in the fourth, and then Hannah Kaur laced the game-tying home run in the bottom of the eighth inning. Remember, the Huskers' last adventure to Oklahoma City was a 15-inning affair that Florida ultimately captured 9-8. I need to amend something I said earlier tonight. I said Arkansas was 0-1 in extra inning games. They're 0-1 in extra inning games in the NCAA tournament. This season, this is their first extra inning game. And here we go on to the 10th. Kaylee Wyckoff leads it off for Arkansas. Game tied at 3. First one on the way from Fromm. It's up and into Wyckoff, 1-0. They appeal to third on a check swing. She checked well in time, 1-0. Wyckoff clubbed the two-run home run to center all the way back in the second inning. She also popped to third and grounded to first. Jordy Fromm has thrown 123 pitches. Number 124 on the way. Wyckoff swings, lifts a fly ball, shallow right. Here comes Hoffman in into her left to make the catch for the first out of the top of the 10th. So Wyckoff with a weak fly out to right and with one out. The batter is Kennedy Miller. Miller 1-for-3. She reached on that little dunker single that got over Jordy Fromm's head to lead off the eighth. She's also struck out twice. One out, no one on here, top of the 10th. First one on the way. Miller takes down and in. It gets through Farrell and all the way back to the screen. But no consequence with no one on base, ball one. Three runs, seven hits, one error, four left for Arkansas. Three runs, seven hits, one error, six stranded for the Cornhuskers. Lauren Kamenzind has re-entered to play second base here in the 10th after she was pinch hit for 1-0. The pitch fouled off. 1-1 to Miller. The winner of this game takes on Alabama Saturday night at 6, and boy, will they relish that full day of rest. The loser of this one has to turn around and play UCLA tomorrow night at 8:30. 1-1 the count. Fromm dangles the arm and delivers. Miller grounds to third. Bland lunges left, has it, and throws to first in time. Another good play for Sammy Bland. Two gone. Man, she's had to deal with a couple of rockets over there at third base, but she has grabbed them all. And now there are two outs, and the batter is Regan Johnson. Johnson is 1-for-4, an infield single to the left side all the way back in the first inning. Also a ground out to first, a line out to center. She reached on a fielder's choice and scored run 3 in the eighth. Tied at 3, top of the 10th, 2 out, no one on. Jordy with the first pitch. Johnson chops towards short. Kuzak charges, has it, throws on the run, close play. Not in time! Infield single, Regan Johnson. That is just blistering speed from Johnson. And an infield single with 2 outs for Arkansas's leadoff hitter. The Huskers are considering challenging. Rhonda Revell speaking with the home plate umpire. The other question, it looked fairly clear that Johnson beat it out. As we see a replay, it looks as if she's safe. But the other relevant question here, was she out of the front of the box when she contacted that ball? So Nebraska is challenging safer out at first base. But I wonder if they could also get runner leaving or runner out of the front of the box or batter contacting it, contacting the ball out the front of the box. Because they're not going to get a reversal on safer out at first. There you go. So Johnson with her second hit of the night. She's at first with two outs. And now it'll be Brindley Bain coming to the plate. Bain 1-for-4 tonight. A ground out to the pitcher her last time up. Nebraska and Arkansas tied at 3, top of the 10th. Runner at first, two outs. First one to Bain. It's low and away. Farrell bobbled it, but kept it at her feet. So no advance, fortunately, by Johnson. Ball one. Runner at first with two outs. 1-0 the count. Johnson, 21 steals this year. Fromm with a 1-0, runner not going. Pitches low and away for a ball. It's 2-0. Bain has some power. 19 doubles this year. A double would score Johnson.

0: Bain takes a fastball outside corner, called a strike, count it 2-2. Two balls, two strikes, the count. Fromm has struck out 9 tonight. Wine by Jordy. Her 2-2. Bain rolls the ground ball to Bacon at first. She has it behind the bag, takes it to the base in time, ahead of Bain for the third out of the inning. Now to the bottom of the 10th. Fromm, Kaur, Hannah Kamenzen, top of the order due for Nebraska. A golden opportunity for the Huskers to walk off a win for the first time this year. Bottom of the 10th, Nebraska 3, Arkansas 3. On the Huskers Radio Network.
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0: Good morning to Gene Spear, listening with us in Paris, France, where it is 6:20. So some baguettes and Big Red softball early in the morning in France. Much longer here, and we're going to be in the morning in Oklahoma City. Bottom of the 10th, Nebraska 3, Arkansas 3. And the top of the order due to hit for Nebraska from Kaur and Hannah Kamenzen. Robin Heron has come out of the bullpen and retired 5 out of 6 batters after the Hannah Kamenzen double that seemingly brought this game to the brink. And it starts with the National Player of the Year, Jordy Fromm. 1 for 4 tonight, singled to left, back in the first. Since a foul out to third, a ground out to third, and a line out to third. Right-hand batter against the lefty, Robin Heron. Outfield, shades her to pull. The first pitch from the lefty, Heron. It's a fastball just over the outside corner at the belt, called a strike, 0-1. This will be Heron's 75th pitch of the night. 0-1 the count. Heron deals. And that's way too high. Ball one to Fromm, 1-1. Nebraska 3, Arkansas 3. We're in the bottom of the 10th. The fourth game of four tonight in Oklahoma City. Time called. Perhaps some issues with Arkansas's pitch calling technology. Hold everything. It's actually Miller with some eye black. Or something in her eye. Of course, if you're a catcher, you want to be able to see the ball. So Miller is in the dugout trying to get some debris out of her left eye. The athletic trainer for the Razorbacks is trying to get that, whatever that is, out of the eye. She continues to blink. Might be an issue with something under a contact lens. The crowd has thinned some, as you would expect, but those that are still here are hanging on by the edge of their seat. As they continue to work on Miller's left eye, she is going back down further into the Arkansas dugout. They have rinsed it a little. And the longer this delay goes, the more

advantageous you would think it is for Nebraska in that Heron is having to stand out there in the circle. All eyes on her while her catcher tries to fix her left contact lens. Nebraska was trailing 3-2 into the bottom of the eighth, and then Hannah Kaur lined a home run to center to tie the game. Now Miller, the catcher, is ready to resume her work behind the plate. Nebraska 3, Arkansas 3, bottom of the 10th. Fromm leading off, 1-1 the count to Jordy. Heron, the left-hander, lines and deals. Upstairs to Fromm, it's 2-1. So a hitter's count for Nebraska's pitcher and All-American. 2-1, Heron, winds and deals. Fromm grounds to first, right at Bell, who takes it to the bag in time, one away. Fromm grounded it right at the first baseman, Bell, who was only a step off the line. And retired Fromm with ease, one out in the bottom of the 10th. But here's Hannah Kaur. She's the reason we're still here. She lined a home run to center to tie the game her last time up. 1-for-3 tonight. Heron, the lefty, delivers. And Kaur takes just over the outside corner. Cole to strike. It's 0-1. Nebraska 3, Arkansas 3, bottom of the 10th. One out, no one on. Outfield swung to the right against Kaur. The line by Heron, her 0-1. That's up and in. It hit Kaur in the face mask. And Hannah Kaur heads down to first with the winning run. So Hannah Kaur hit by the pitch. It came up and in. And now the possible winning run is on at first. And with one of Nebraska's fastest players. So we got a look at the replay. That did not get her face mask, but rather the elbow guard right up near there. Runner at first, one out. Hannah Cammons in the batter. Heron's first one in the dirt. It got past the catcher, back to the screen. Four to second and rounding. She's on at second with a winning run. Wild pitch that Miller could not stop. It's 1-0 to Hannah Cammons, and she's 1-for-4 tonight. Double to center her last time up. Heron, the lefty, with a 1-0. Hannah swings, lines to left, over to her left, Wyckoff to make the catch for the second out of the inning. Two gone, and now it's Ava Kuzak. Ava is 0-for-4 tonight, a ground out to short her last time up after a couple of ground outs to the pitcher and a fly out to right. Nebraska 3, Arkansas 3, bottom of the 10th. Kaur with the winning run at second and 2 outs. The lefty Heron winds and deals the first one. Kuzak takes low and away, 1-0. Outfield playing Kuzak toward right. Infield to the right as well. Heron to the wine, her one ball pitch. Ava swings and drives this one to center. Johnson going back. It's gone. It's gone. Huskers win. Huskers win. Huskers win. Huskers win. 5-3 on the Kuzak two-run home run.

0: A joyous gathering around home plate. Ava Kuzak with a two-run home run to center to win it in the 10th. Ava Kuzak hits it out of here, and Nebraska wins in the first round of the Women's College World Series against Arkansas. 5-3 the final. And now the teams congratulating each other. That was a tremendous, tremendous battle. Two of the best teams in college softball exchanging blows. And it's Ava Kuzak in her first Women's College World Series game who is the hero and sends Nebraska to the winner's bracket tomorrow, or rather Saturday. And as the Huskers return to their third base side dugout, you hear the Nebraska fans, and they are chanting along with the Huskers. Nebraska 5, Arkansas 3. Our happy post game begins in a minute. You betcha. 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
0: Nebraska's last WCWS victory came in the elimination bracket in 2002, a 1-0 winner over Michigan. I'll bet that one was exciting. I'll bet that one wasn't near as exciting as this one. Holy cow. Two great teams doing battle. Two very evenly matched teams. They told us throughout that these two teams were basically equal. Well, we just played a 10-inning game, so yeah, I'd say they're equal. And this one belongs to the Big Red. Nebraska 5, Arkansas 3, a 10-inning victory for the Cornhuskers. And along with everything else, Jordy Fromm pitches a career-long 10 innings for Nebraska. Wow. Now Ava Kuzak hopping down the left field line, hyping up the crowd. Got a feeling she's going to have a tough time getting to sleep tonight. Got a feeling everybody is, huh? Wow. Nebraska's first Women's College World Series win in 24 years. And buddy, it was worth the wait. 5-3 Nebraska, the final in 10. Huskers, by the way, 1-1 in extra inning games this year. That's their first walk-off win this year. And the Huskers improved to 4-4 in extra inning games on the season. Or 4-4 in one-run games on the season, pardon me. And Arkansas falls to 4-3 in one-run games with a loss here tonight. Wow. Please stick around. Josh Hilkeman will be a lot more sensible than I am right now with our post-game coverage, and make sure to keep an eye on social media. Jessica Cootie will be chatting with Husker players and coaches, getting their reaction after this one, chatting with fans, chatting with everybody. Whoa, buddy. What a game. What a game. All right. Arkansas, 2 runs, top of the second. Nebraska, 2, bottom of the fourth. Both teams scored a run in the eighth. Hannah Kaur with a game-tying home run, bottom of the eighth inning. And then the bottom of the tenth, Ava Kuzak. The 2-run home run to win it for the Cornhuskers. Totals on the game. Arkansas, 3 runs, 8 hits, 1 error, they left 5. Nebraska, 5 runs, 8 hits, 1 error, they left 6. Jordy Fromm, winning pitcher. Warrior out there for the Cornhuskers. 10 innings pitched, allowed 8 hits, 3 runs, all earned, 1 walk, 9 strikeouts, 133 pitches. Fromm is now 22-4 on the year. And she has won her last 13 decisions. The loss to Robin Heron. She throws 5 2/3 innings, including 2 1/3 out of the bullpen. She surrenders a total of 5 hits, 4 runs, all earned, walk 2, and struck out 1. Leading hitters in the game for Arkansas, you have Kaylee Wyckoff, 1-for-4, the 2-run homer back in the second inning. And Reagan Johnson had a pair of hits for Arkansas. For the Cornhuskers, yeah, there were hitters with more hits than Ava Kuzak. You had Samantha Bland, 2-for-4 with an RBI. You had Hannah Kaur with her 7th home run of the year, a solo shot to center in the 8th. But Ava Kuzak just sent everybody home happy and pushed the Huskers into the winner's bracket matchup Saturday night against Alabama. I have called 989 Nebraska softball games in my career. If they get any better than that, I don't know that I'll be able to stand it. Final score, 5-3. Huskers defeat Arkansas. The Huskers advance into the winner's bracket semifinal. Nebraska will take on Alabama Saturday night at 6. We'll have pregame coverage beginning at 5:30 on the Huskers radio network. The Cornhuskers now 52-6 on the year, winners of 27 in a row, and 41 out of the last 42. Meanwhile, Arkansas will be playing for their season tomorrow night at 8:30. They'll take on UCLA. Well, that's all I've got on this one. Thanks to Paige Trutna, the SID for softball, for her assistance in preparing for and delivering this broadcast. And thanks to our studio engineer for this one, Camden Cohn, back in the Acres Broadcast Center. Nate Rohr saying good night from Devon Park in Oklahoma City, Oklahoma. Now we send it to the Acres Broadcast Center on the north side of Memorial Stadium. Josh Hilkeman, take it away. Try and make sense of that one, eh, buddy?
1: All right, thanks, Nate. Welcome inside the Acres Broadcast Center following that thrilling 5-3 win for Nebraska in 10 innings. Well, let's jump into the highlights, and there were plenty of them. Round one of the Women's College World Series at Devon Park in Oklahoma City, Nebraska, and Arkansas. Razorbacks led off the game with an infield single, but Jordy Fromm worked her magic in the circle to retire three straight and keep Arkansas off the board. Nebraska followed suit in the bottom of the first. Fromm singled to lead things off, but she was stranded. Dakota Kennedy led off the top of the second with a single, and she moved to second on an error by Hannah Kaur in center field. Fromm looked as though she had worked out of the jam once again, though, after she set down the next two hitters. But with two out and Kennedy at second, Haley Wyckoff had other ideas.
0: The 1-0, and Wyckoff laces this one to center and deep. Kaur all the way back to the wall, but it's gone. A two-run home run for Kaylee Wyckoff, and Arkansas with a 2-0 lead in the second.
1: So Arkansas with the first blow, 2-0 Razorbacks in the second. The Big Red threatened in the bottom of the second with a Jesse Farrell walk and a Samantha Bland single, but they could not capitalize. After giving up two runs in the second inning, Jordy Fromm looked for a shutdown inning as she pitched in the third.
0: 1-0 to McDowell, who grounded the third her first time up. Fromm brings in the 1-0. McDowell lines to third. By Victoria left is Bland, and she makes a phenomenal catch. Oh, my, what a play by Sammy to deny McDowell of a double and end the inning. Whoa.
1: Well, as you could hear there, that brought some life to the Husker dugout and to the Husker crowd in the stands in OKC. But Nebraska wasn't able to turn that momentum into runs in the bottom of the third. However, Fromm continued to hold Arkansas at bay in the top of the fourth. Farrell looked to spark NU in the bottom of the frame as she singled with one out and advanced to second on a throwing error by the center fielder. Casey Hoffman reached on an infield single to put runners at the corners with one out for Samantha Bland.
0: Now the pitch, and Bland lines through the right side for a hit. Farrell scores. Williams around second, on her way to third. The throw skips in late. It's an RBI single to right for Bland, and the Huskers are on the board. 2-1 Arkansas in the bottom of the fourth.
1: Nebraska cutting the deficit to one. Then it was Bella Bacon at the dish looking to even things up.
0: 1-2 the count, one out. Runners second and third. Infield drawn in. The pitch from Heron, and it's grounded by Bacon towards second. The run will score. The throw to first is in time. This game is tied at two. Ground out to second by Bacon. She did her job well.
1: All knotted up at two, and that was all the Huskers would get in the fourth, but it was a brand new ball game as we headed to the fifth. And Jordy Fromm did everything in her power to keep the positive vibes in her dugout.
0: Jordy into the wind. Her 1-2. Swing and a miss by Miller. She's down on strikes. Fromm has retired 10 in a row.
1: Six strikeouts at that point for Fromm, and with the score still 2-2 in the sixth, she helped herself through a tough situation.
0: Fromm to the wind, her 0-1. McDowell rolls the grounder back to the pitcher. Fromm has it, fires the second for one. Campbell's in defense. Hit time! Double play! And just like that, the Huskers get out of the jam!
1: Slick turn by the Huskers, and the game remained tied at two going to the bottom of the sixth. But NU couldn't score in the sixth, and neither team would play to run in the seventh. So we headed to extra innings. Arkansas put their leadoff runner on in the eighth, and that runner was at second with two outs with Ella McDowell at the plate for the Razorbacks.
0: Fromm with a 2-0. McDowell lines toward third. It's over. Blanded in a shallow left for a hit. Johnson scores. Arkansas leads 3-2.
1: Off the glove of Bland, and a tough blow for the Big Red there. But Fromm was able to get out of the inning without any further damage. So 3-2 going to the bottom of the eighth. Fromm did lead off the bottom of the eighth inning, but she lined out to third. And Nebraska was down to their last two outs. Then Anna Kaur dug in.
0: Arkansas 3-2, bottom of the eighth, one out. The batter is Hannah Kaur in the first pitch. Core swings and drives this one to center and deep, and it is gone! It's gone! And this game is tied at 3!
1: Brand new ball game. NU was not satisfied, though. Hannah Kamenzen doubled, and she moved to third on a ground out by Ava Cusack. The Razorbacks then intentionally walked Jesse Farrell to put runners at the corners for Casey Hoffman, but she grounded out to end the threat. Neither team could score in the ninth. Jordy Fromm worked around a one-out single in the top of the 10th, and Nebraska came to the plate in the bottom of the frame. Hannah Core was hit by a pitch with one out. Hannah Kamenzen lined out, leaving it all up to Ava Cusack.
0: Infield to the right as well. Heron to the wine, her one ball pitch. Ava swings and drives this one to center. Johnson going back. It's gone. It's gone. Huskers win. Huskers win. Huskers win. Huskers win. 5-3 on the Cusack two-run home run.
1: Wow, a walk-off home run in the 10th, the first win for Nebraska at the Women's College World Series since 2002. And before we wrap things up, let's take a check at the Nebraska Lottery scoreboard and look ahead for what's coming up for Husker softball this weekend. So earlier today at the Women's College World Series, it was Mississippi State run ruling Texas Tech 8-0 in 5 innings. Tennessee downed Texas 6-3. The Volunteers jumped out to a 3-0 lead in the second on an Elson Morrison 3-run homer, and then they held on. They advanced to the winner's bracket game on Saturday to face Texas Tech. In the elimination game tomorrow on the top side of the bracket, it'll be Texas and Mississippi State, that game at 6 o'clock Central Time. Earlier this evening, Alabama rallied to beat UCLA 6-3. The Bruins led it 3-1 going to the bottom of the fifth, but the Crimson Tide scored 2 in the fifth, and then Brooke Wells hit a 3-run homer in the sixth to put Alabama into the winner's bracket game. So on the other side, in the other elimination game, it'll be UCLA and Arkansas at 8:30. And of course, Nebraska winning tonight 5-3 in 10 innings. The Huskers will be back in action on Saturday, and they will take on Alabama. First pitch at 6 o'clock Central Time, pregame at 5:30 right here on the Huskers Radio Network. My thanks to Nate Rohr in Oklahoma City and to Camden Cohn and Christopher Sullivan Diaz here in the studio. And my thanks to all of you for listening. I'm Josh Hilkeman. Have a great night.
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10: Occasional showers tonight into early Friday morning with the overnight low temperature dipping down into the mid-60s. Showers likely Friday morning, then becoming more scattered in the afternoon, maybe even a few thunderstorms Friday afternoon. High temperature right around 76 degrees. 81 for the high on Saturday with a continued 30% chance of showers and thunderstorms. From the 10-11 Center Weather Center, I'm Chief Meteorologist Brett Anderson.

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5: Occasional showers tonight into early Friday morning, with the overnight low temperature dipping down into the mid-60s. Showers likely Friday morning, then becoming more scattered in the afternoon, maybe even a few thunderstorms Friday afternoon. High temperature right around 76 degrees. 81 for the high on Saturday, with a continued 30% chance of showers and thunderstorms. From the 1011 Center Weather Center, I'm Chief Meteorologist Brett Anderson.

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1: Occasional showers tonight and early Friday morning with the overnight low temperature dipping down into the mid-60s. Showers likely Friday morning, then becoming more scattered in the afternoon. Maybe even a few thunderstorms Friday afternoon. High temperature right around 76 degrees. 81 for the high on Saturday with a continued 30% chance of showers and thunderstorms. From the 1011 Center Weather Center, I'm Chief Meteorologist Fred Anderson.

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0: But the rap, yeah. Play on, play it, play on, play it, play on, play on, play on, play on, cause I like it. I like no bigotry, no doubt. Yeah. Black Street Productions, we out, ride. We out, we out.
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1: It's Friday, baby.
2: It's finally Friday. We say that like it's been such a long week. It's a short week, but it felt very long because
3: it's so weird when it's
2: messy.
3: A four-day week. It's like you don't know what day it is, and then like it's short, but it still feels long. We'll get back to normal next week.
2: Mm-hmm. All right, 65 right now, and it is raining. Rain expected to last through at least the next hour. And then the rest of the day, for now, looks pretty dry.
3: Fingers crossed.
2: Fingers crossed. High of 76 again, if I didn't say that. Did I say that?
3: It's
2: I don't
3: Friday.
2: Think I did. I don't know.
3: You can say it twice.
2: All right.
3: Cool.
2: There we go. High of 76. So it's not going to be super hot. Like yesterday was very warm.
3: Mm-hmm.
2: So.
3: And then it rained.
2: I know.
3: And we all stayed up too late watching softball.
2: But congratulations.
3: Yes. They have done so many things this season, but the one thing they hadn't done is won a game in a walk-off, because usually they're winning by a bunch. They don't have to come back. 10th inning, home run in the College World Series to win it. Pretty impressive. But also, I think there's a lot of us who are lacking some sleep right now.
2: Well, of course, we want to shout out a big Go Big Red. Let's see. We got Alex Warren and the Finding the Family on the Road Tour hitting CHI on June 19th.
3: Just head over to our website, b1073.com, to register to win tickets.
2: All right, let's jump into some good news.
4: Tell me something good.
2: A farmer from Wisconsin named Dennis happened to cross paths with a Kenyan runner and a farmer named Betty at a marathon in Hong Kong. They discovered they shared, hey, runners are a whole, like, different club.
3: Yeah.
2: Like, they connect on things. They not only share a passion for marathons, but farming. And they all quickly became friends. Dennis invited Betty to visit the farm in Wisconsin, and she did. They spent a lot of time training and running races and working the farm. Betty even drove a tractor for the very first time. Betty and Dennis.
3: Hobbies bringing people together in Hong Kong.
2: Betty, the Kenyan runner and farmer. And Dennis, the Wisconsin dude.
3: Meeting in Hong Kong. At no point in that first sentence did I expect what was coming next. No idea.
2: I love they're just like, so you like farms? Yeah, me too. May is Stroke Awareness Month, and a barber in Iowa named Craig is teaching his community to recognize symptoms of a stroke early. He suffered a stroke 10 years ago while he was working. In partnership with the American Heart Association of Iowa, Craig is now spearheading blood pressures in barbershops. It's a statewide effort to bring local nurses into barbershops and take blood pressure for free. Those free blood pressure checks are now available in more than 80 locations across Iowa.
3: Men are so scared to go to the doctor, we have to bring the doctor to them while they're getting their haircut.
2: While they're getting their haircut. All right, while you're held captive in this chair, because I haven't finished your cut, hold out your arm. Whatever works.
3: Hey.
2: Right? And the Netherlands is fighting cigarette butt litter by turning them into currency. One company is accepting cigarette butts as payment for a plate of Poffertjes, which are small Danish pancakes, usually eaten with a lot of butter and sugar. And the butts are bucks, like dollars, at a place called Waste Bar. And the Poffertjes can be bought for 20 cigarette bucks. Drinks are 10, and fruits and candies are 15. They also accept plastic, 15 pieces for one of these pancakes. I'm sure I totally said it wrong, and I am sorry.
3: Say it with confidence, people won't know.
2: All right, coming up in just about 9 minutes, AI is bad for your social life.
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5: Cloudy this morning with rain likely. Temperature rising into the low 70s by noon. This afternoon, mostly cloudy with a 40% chance of showers and thunderstorms. High in the mid 70s. Tonight, mostly cloudy.

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1: Ed Sheeran. It's called Shape of You. Lincoln's number one at work station, B107.3. It's B Mornings with Brooke and Adam. Now, this actually sounds kind of like my dream, but apparently this is bad.
2: Oh.
1: If you are kind of an introvert and don't really like to socialize, you think, oh, AI, it's good. I don't have to socialize. It's taking away socialization.
2: Right. I can just talk to the computer. It'll deal with people.
1: Apparently, that's not a good thing.
2: I mean, we are social, you know,
1: we're social beings. Yes, I know. And some people, when they're at work, they thrive being able to, like, go talk to coworkers and hang out with them at lunch, maybe do happy hours, sometimes even on weekends,
2: yeah,
1: right?
2: Yeah.
1: Am I one of those people?

0: right by the door.
1: That's true.
0: So, like, the most conversations I have with people...
1: Coming in and out?
0: I go, hey, good morning. I'm just filling my water bottle.
1: Happy to see you on a Friday morning. So...
0: Look at this. Water comes out of this machine. It's amazing.
1: Moral of the story, talk to your coworkers.
0: Yeah, and we're losing it.
1: Yeah. So
0: sad.
1: Stop by the office and say...
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7: Martina McBride is the latest star to pull out of the upcoming Freedom 250 concerts. The outdoor concerts are scheduled to take place in Washington, D.C. this summer to celebrate America's 250th birthday. Martina announced Thursday she was pulling out of the June 25th performance because she was assured that it would be a nonpartisan event, which she wrote turned out to be misleading. Martina is the fourth artist to withdraw from the event following the Commodores, Morris Day, Young MC, and Bret Michaels has now also pulled out of the event for the same reasons. It was misleading.
8: Evidently, Vanilla Ice, Milli Vanilli is throwing them.
7: And
8: or half.
7: Maybe they're going to not blame it. They could blame it on the rain today.
8: Maybe it was the stars that didn't shine that night.
7: A TV drama about the early life of Celine Dion and family is in the works. Growing Up Dion will trace Celine's childhood in Quebec and formative years growing up in a modest music-filled household where her bond with her mother and her the dynamic of having 14 siblings shaped her path to global superstardom. The project will be produced by her brother, Jacques, and will be adapted from the book Dion, A Family Saga, written by her nephew, Jimmy. No casting information or release plans have been disclosed. Ariana Grande just released new music from her upcoming album. Hate That I Made You Love Me is a down-tempo track co-written by Ariana and will appear on her new album, Petal, which comes out July 31st. Ariana will be promoting the album on her upcoming summer tour, which begins June 6th in Oakland, California. The actress and singer will also return to the big screen this fall in the comedy Focker in Law.
8: Ah, yes.
7: You know, meet the... Yeah. Right. I can only say that so many times.
8: We needed another one, I guess.
7: Yeah, it's got Robert De Niro and Ben Stiller as well. Zac Efron is set to star in and executive produce a new series from HBO and A24. Angel Heart will be a new one-hour drama based on the 1978 novel Falling Angel, which was later adapted into the 1987 film Angel Heart. The show will follow a New York paparazzi who makes his living finding and photographing people who don't want to be found as he's hired to find a missing woman. As he digs deeper to find her, it begins to look like a group of powerful elites. Maybe something a little supernatural also behind it and covering it up.
8: Goodness.
7: Mm. Zach's last team up with A24 was on the 2023 biographical sports drama The Iron Claw. Did you see that?
8: I did not.
7: It was very good.
8: Heard very good things.
7: It was
8: yeah.
7: very, very good. Gotta say, I was very impressed with that. And there you go. That's your buzz.
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9: Cloudy this morning with rain likely. Temperature rising into the low 70s by noon. This afternoon, mostly cloudy with a 40% chance of showers and thunderstorms. High in the mid-70s. Tonight, most...
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0: Sabrina Carpenter. 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
1: Have you ever had a job that allowed you to have an expense account or like a company card?
0: No, but I would love it.
1: Right?
0: I mean, here we have the company gas card.
1: Yeah. But I mean, it's not like as a bartender and a server in my life, often people will be like, okay, well, I'm going to put the food on this card and I'll put my drinks on this card.
0: Yeah.
1: Because work will pay for the food, but they won't pay for the drinks. Or I can only put, you know, like two people's meals on this card because that's what work has given me. And I'm like, man, that's supposed to be so nice.
0: Well, I will say this. I've done some trips, right? Mm-hmm. Like radio related trips. And then they're like, well, it was work. You can expense it. And I'm like, what?
1: What is this?
0: I can say that again. That is music to
1: like,
0: my
1: it
0: ear.
1: It feels like such a benefit or like a luxury to have that I've
0: like
1: never had.
0: Free money.
1: But I'm also kind of like, it's probably good that I haven't had that because the temptation, right?
0: Right.
1: You'd be like, oh, I've had, you know, people come into business guys on trips who were like, hey, I get, you know, $75 a day to spend. And I'm like, dang, on the company card?
0: That's nice.
1: And I was like, oh, I would probably spend that every day. And I'm like, that's probably not what you're supposed to do.
0: Take yourself to a nice little dinner.
1: Yeah, well, it gives you taking clients out. But like $75 doesn't go as far as it used to.
0: No, true.
1: That's like two people going out to dinner once. Now.
0: Yeah.
1: You know, like a moderately
0: nice place.
1: That's
0: not even lunch.
1: Place.
0: That's just dinner.
1: Yeah. So it could be a temptation to have an expense account.
0: Mm-hmm.
1: And there's one gentleman who's been working for the CIA.
0: Oh, boy.
1: For the last 20 years.
0: Uh-oh. That's not the agency you want to rob.
1: You'd think it isn't. But we're learning through this story some concerning things about the CIA's vetting process.
0: Okay.
1: So a ex-officer identified as David Rush was recently arrested because federal agents reportedly found 300 gold bars.
0: Excuse me?
1: Worth over $40 million. $2 million in cash. Because, you know, gold bars, you can't just roll into Denny's and get, you know,
0: right,
1: the grand slam.
0: You can't just slap that on the counter in Hy-Vee and
1: you
0: be
1: need,
0: like,
1: you need some walking around money. So you got the $2 million in cash.
0: Right.
1: Dozens of luxury watches at his home that he has requested as work-related expenses over the last 20 years.
0: Well, he's got to be on time for work, and to do that, you need a watch to tell the time.
1: What kind of thing? Why is the CIA just used to giving out gold bars as work-related expenses? What are we doing?
0: And are they hiring? Because if I can get paid and get gold bars,
1: like
0: what?
1: $40 billion worth of gold bars just hanging out at his house?
0: Okay, do you show people that? Like when you bring
1: people...
0: Well,
1: where would you keep it? I imagine...
0: Do you put them on the mantle?
1: 300 gold bars, like that takes up like a spare bedroom.
0: You've got to put some on the mantle, right?
1: I would assume. Just like one. So like I wanted to pay for
0: it on
1: the desk.
0: It's
1: got to
0: be a conversation piece, right?
1: I would hope.
0: You have one on the coffee table. And like,
1: is that a gold bar? Oh, yeah.
0: It's a bookend, right?
1: It's just next to the coasters.
0: Your bookends look like gold bars. That's pretty cool. No,
1: crazy.
0: They are.
1: Oh, yeah. I got those, you know, just in case I needed them. Because the CIA is like, hey, I'm going to request some gold bars because I might be doing some nefarious stuff later. So this brings up, he's been doing it for 20 years. But now we find out that this guy has had his job, which allows him to request gold bars as a work-related expense, for 20 years without actually having a background that should have got him the job.
0: Okay.
1: His resume is basically completely false. Said he went to Clemson University. Not
0: Didn't
1: true.
0: Know. Okay.
1: Claimed to have a graduate degree from...
0: Wait, isn't this the literal job of the CIA to background check?
1: One would think.
0: Okay.
1: I mean, I think the FBI does more like background checks.
0: But still, they're still partly their job. Like,
1: he also claimed he was a Navy pilot. That feels like that would be an easy one
0: to discredit.
1: To double check.
0: Yeah.
1: You know, like, hey, Navy.
0: Yeah, literally.
1: Was he a pilot?
0: Literally.
1: Not only was he not a pilot, he claimed that he was a teacher at the U.S. Naval Test Pilot School.
0: Another easy one to
1: one
0: check.
1: One would think.
0: Yeah.
1: And the best part is, this guy applied three times to work for the CIA.
0: Uh-huh.
1: First time in 2004, didn't get it. So then he updated his resume. He added a few things in 2006. Didn't get it then. Added a few more things in 2009.
0: You gotta have some flair.
1: And then got hired.
0: Look, whatever flair you can add to get you the job.
1: I mean, evidently the aughts was a crazy time. Wow. No one was fact-checking your resume.
0: At all.
1: So David Rush is now arrested, and his $40 million in gold bars has been recovered. And that's another thing, like, he requested all this stuff, and he didn't use it? It was just hanging out at home?
0: It's probably just started off to see if he could, and then he just fell into it.
1: And I would assume after a while, he's like, well, I got 30 million gold bars, or 40 million in gold bars, but I can't use it.
0: You think I wouldn't have been at the mall?
1: Well, you could wear Aeropostale with a gold bar?
0: No, I would have taken it to the jewelry place. Like, what can I get for this?
1: I feel like that's something that gets reported.
0: That's fine.
1: Like, you roll in, you buy a car with cash, you got to tell somebody. Somebody rolls in is like, I would like to buy jewelry with gold bar. There's got to be a...
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1: All right, so the question, are you a shower at night or shower in the morning kind of person? Or maybe you're just weird like me and you're like, both is good. Both. Yeah, both. 402-438-1073. 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
2: Over on Facebook, Deborah says, in the summer, I prefer showering in the evening, but the other seasons get morning time.
1: Okay.
2: Brad says, morning to wake me up. And Jenny says, both. I sweat like Michael Jordan at the free throw line at night, so I shower in the morning. But then I ride my bike to and from work, get hot and sweaty, so I shower again.
1: I love that analogy, like Michael Jordan at the free throw line. That's great. That's good.
2: You gotta get the Gatorade. You know? It replenishes.
1: You got to drink a liquid IV first thing in the morning because you sweat so much at night. I get it. I get it. All right, 402-438-1073, socials B107.3. Shower at night or shower in the morning kind of person.
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3: Cloudy this morning with rain likely. Temperature rising into the low 70s by noon. This afternoon, mostly cloudy with a 40% chance of showers and thunderstorms, high in the mid-70s. Tonight, mostly...
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0: It's Ella Langley, 12 weeks on the top of the Billboard Hot 100. It's B107.3. B Mornings with Brooke and Adam. The question. All right, so are you a shower in the morning or shower at night kind of person? 402-438-1073. Socials B107.3. Tim says, morning, the day starts with coffee and a shower no matter what. And then Melinda says, I am both morning and evening shower person. See, I am not so weird. I feel validated in my double shower routine, sometimes trouble.
1: I think the difference is they're saying sometimes morning, sometimes evening. And you say every day, morning and evening. There's a difference there.
0: And like the other day, went out. So I had gone, shower in the morning,
1: mm-hmm.
0: gone to work, worked
1: yep.
0: out,
1: yep.
0: showered because I had a meeting,
1: right,
0: and then went home and showered again.
1: Right, so it's a three shower day.
0: It was a three shower day.
1: Well, I mean, over on Facebook, Ryan says mornings normally, but evenings if I work out, as well, especially in the summer, sometimes the middle of the day, usually weekend if I work out. So, you know, you're not alone there.
0: Nice pause. Not alone there.
1: Aaron says night. Michael says night after work. Brad says both, especially if I'm in a hot climate.
0: See? I'm not that crazy.
1: The difference being the sometimes versus the everyday.
0: That's fine. I accept that. I accept my weirdness happily.
1: I don't know if it's weird. It's just different. I don't think we need to, like, we're not vilifying it. It's just you really like showering.
0: I just like being clean, okay? All right, 402-438-1073, socials B107.3. Are you a shower in the morning or a shower at night kind of person?
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3: Good morning, a light drizzle as we begin our commute this morning. No reported accidents or major delays. We do have several construction projects. We'll want to keep in mind South 48, Normal to South Street, that remains closed for a water main install. South 40th from Randolph to O Street, northbound lane closure. For water main replacement, do use extra caution with our light drizzle. Wet surfaces can be slick. Make sure the headlights are...
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0: It's the Cranberries. It's called Linger, Lincoln's number one at workstation, B107.3. It's B Mornings with Brooke and Adam. And yesterday, Shrey Parikh was the winner in the 98th Annual Scripps National Spelling Bee. 14 years old.
1: Uh-huh.
0: Shrey is an eighth grader from Rancho Cucamonga, California.
2: I mean, just growing up in Rancho Cucamonga, you have to be able to be a good speller.
0: Because if you can't tell,
2: you got to write your address.
0: Cucamonga, yeah, if you can't spell it, you might be in trouble. He actually spelled 32 words correctly.

0: the runner-up, 12-year-old Sean Gupta from Jersey City, Jersey, spelled 25. Correct.
1: Oh, wow. That's a big difference.
0: Mm-hmm.
1: Do you have to win by seven or something? Like, don't you just need to spell one more than the other person?
0: Yeah. Well, I think in the rounds.
1: Oh, okay.
0: Got to advance to the next round. So he's going to take home a cash prize of $52,000, along with the reference works from the Encyclopedia Britannica and Merriam-Webster.
1: Is that just a link at this point? Like, is it like back in the day, you'd walk out with like 27 books?
0: Yeah.
1: Now it's like, we'll email it to you.
0: Also, a custom trophy, a commemorative medal, and $1,000 in flight credits from Delta.
1: It really feels like $52,000 is not enough. I mean, you can win like $500,000 by playing like Road Rules or something. And we're 52, that's it?
0: Yeah.
1: All the funding we can get for the spelling bee?
0: Now, here's something really interesting. Now, even though this is the 98th annual spelling bee, he is actually the 111th champion.
1: Well, that's confusing. We had a bunch of ties?
0: Yes.
1: Ah.
0: So it has ended in a two-way tie several times and an eight-way tie in 2019.
1: Eight-way?
0: Eight-way.
1: They just were like, oh, man, we've been going, like, there's a curfew. We got to get these kids to bed.
0: Yeah.
1: So.
0: Eight-way. So Shrey finished third in 2024, and then last year he was out because he ended up being sick and battling a fever. So this year he came back and he was like, I have something to prove.
1: Yes.
0: And he did it.
1: Wow.
0: So congratulations.
1: And what was, do we have the words that he spelled that I'm going to have to spell?
0: No, but we do have some words for you to spell.
1: Oh, okay, great.
0: So in honor of this, there are states, not Nebraska, because I don't think that's hard to spell, but there are several states that are very hard for people to spell.
1: Okay.
0: Okay. So I'm going to see if you can spell them.
1: I probably can, but let's do it.
0: I think coming in number one on the list.
1: M-I-S-S-I-S-S-I-P-P-I.
0: Did you have an extra S in there?
1: Probably.
0: Okay. I think the first one is pretty easy. Hawaii.
1: H-A-W-A-I-I.
0: Yes. You are correct, sir.
1: Yay! Let's stop now.
0: All right. Another easy one. Georgia.
1: G-E-O-R-G-I-A.
0: Look at you, two for two.
1: Yay.
0: All right, we're going to get a little harder. Tennessee.
1: T-E-N-N-A-S-S-E-E. I added an N, didn't I?
0: No, it's A. It's not an A, it's an E. T-E-N-N-E-S-S-E-E.
1: Oh.
0: All right, okay. Now this one, I probably would not get. I mess it up all the time. I have to sound it out. Connecticut. Connecticut.
1: C-O-N-N-I... No. C-O-N-N-T-I-C-U-T? No. Not
0: Connect.
1: C-O-N-N-E-C-T.
0: Connect.
1: I cut. Connect. I cut.
0: Right. Yep. All right. Two for two. Tiebreaker.
1: No, it's not two for two. It's two and two. It's two for four.
0: You got two right. You got two wrong. I'm trying to make it sound good here. Okay.
1: 50%.
0: All right.
1: That's
0: all right.
1: Failing.
0: Okay. So here's your tiebreaker, okay? Put you over the top, either way.
1: I get a D.
0: I'm going to give you a choice.
1: Okay.
0: Pennsylvania or a state you lived in, Massachusetts.
1: I don't like either of these. P-E-N-N-S-L-Y... V-A... I don't know. I got lost. If you could write these down, it would be so much easier. But doing it, like, I was like, did I even say the right letters? What did I say?
0: So it's P-E-N-N. You got that correct.
1: Yeah, that's a yay.
0: You got the S. Y-L-V-A-N-I-A. All right, you got 2 out of 5.
1: I got 40%. 40% isn't even, like, that's not on the grading scale. Let's go directly back to grade school.
0: 2 out of 5. You know what? We're just going to send you to summer school.
1: Yay. Is that all?
0: All right, coming up in just about 9 minutes. Hey, being single isn't even all that bad.
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3: Keep up the good work. Most traffic moving well. A few volume slowdowns. We do have several construction projects and utility projects. Continue to watch for slowdowns. South 27th, limited access from Nebraska Parkway to Calvert, and Calvert to Van Dorn is closed for street improvement project. Sunbelly Boulevard, Charleston to 10th Street, that is closed for bridge replacement. Make sure the headlights are on.
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11: Mainly cloudy and mild today with an 80% chance of showers and perhaps some thunderstorms this afternoon. High temperature in the mid-70s. Tonight, mostly cloudy with a 50% chance of showers and thunderstorms, low in the mid-60s. Saturday, mostly cloudy with a 40% chance of showers and thunderstorms, high in the low 80s. From the 1011 Severe Weather Center, I'm meteorologist Brandon Rector.

guess you're getting everything you want. You bought a new car and your career's really taking off. 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Remember

0: Bruno Mars, it's Risk It All. Today's Variety, B107.3. It's B Mornings with Brooke and Adam. And it is National Paperclip Day. So when you get to the office, to show your coworker you care, go ahead and, thank you. That's a big old paperclip, too.
1: Yeah, yeah, well, yeah.
0: It's a doozy.
1: I had to one-up your tiny paperclip you gave me earlier, so.
0: It's all to show your coworkers you care.
1: Yes.
0: Here.
1: Sharing a paperclip.
0: Someone on social media...
1: Someone on the show's version is... I understand. You're so overwhelmed with emotion from the paperclip.
0: Because that paperclip is like an inch and a half long.
1: It's
0: a big one.
1: I like the big paperclip.
0: Yep.
1: I cannot lie.
0: So someone on social media asked, what is a single-person luxury that people in relationships completely miss out on?
1: Oh, okay.
0: And then, like, I'm going through this list, and I go, you know what? Being single ain't that bad.
1: It kind of sucks, but okay.
0: I mean, okay, so, like, knowing that last piece of chocolate cake that you left in the fridge, still going to be there when you go back.
1: Oh, yeah.
0: You're in a relationship. It might not be there when you go to get it.
1: But if you forget to eat it, then it goes bad, and it's still in the fridge for, like, a week.
0: Well, then...
1: Yeah. You're the only one that's going to deal with it.
0: That's true.
1: Yeah.
0: But then that's completely on you, right?
1: Mm-hmm.
0: Like, I went out to dinner yesterday, and I've got leftovers in my fridge. I know when I go home...
1: Right. No one else is going to eat
0: them. Nobody's going to eat them. Maya's not going to eat them.
1: She's never eaten your leftovers?
0: Maya doesn't eat red meat.
1: Okay. So you know this.
0: So... Yeah, yes.
1: No, she's not
0: going to
1: eat the steak.
0: She's not going to eat the steak that I got. Other things? It's possible. Knowing things are exactly where you left them. That one doesn't always hold true because I couldn't find the kitchen scissors and I was like, hey, where's the scissors?
1: Right. I guess, yeah, you know that you're the one who put it someplace. Doesn't mean you always know where it is.
0: Well, I know where I left them, and I'm like, hey, I'm trying to open a package. Where's the scissors? And she's like, oh, in my room. Okay. Right. This is a perk, though. You don't ever have to discuss plans with anyone. There's no discussion on what to eat, what to watch. You just do what you want.
1: And then that can be an adjustment.
0: Yeah.
1: You know, when you are in a relationship,
0: uh-huh.
1: and you're used to not really having to discuss with people your plans.
0: Right.
1: It's an adjustment.
0: It is. I'm sure it is. Don't worry about it. Don't have to worry about binging TV shows and upsetting anybody else.
1: Watching ahead?
0: Yep.
1: Or that, like, oh, I really want to watch this, but we were watching it together, so now I can't.
0: Nope.
1: I really want
0: I don't have to worry about that.
1: Yeah.
0: I just keep going. Like tonight when I watch, what is it, The Burrows?
1: Yes, The Burrows is out. So good. So
0: I keep
1: much
0: wanting
1: fun.
0: To call it The Burbs, but it's The Burrows.
1: Yeah.
0: Being able to do... My plan this weekend, being able to do absolutely nothing. I don't have to explain that to anybody.
1: No?
0: You don't want to do... Nope, I don't. Don't have to. That's a luxury.
1: It is.
0: It is a luxury. When I cook, meals last a couple days.
1: Yeah, that's... My meals last way too long. That's why I've got leftovers in the fridge I got to toss because I waited too long. It's like, oh, I've had that three times this week.
0: But that's only because you're... I mean, you are in a relationship. You're just not cooking for her.
1: Right.
0: Thank goodness.
1: Yeah, no one wants that.
0: No, they do not.
1: That would probably be the end of the relationship.
0: My favorite thing, starfish.
1: Just take up the whole bed.
0: Spread all out. Yeah. Or just, even if I don't spread out, if I'm just in the middle of the bed, who's going to say anything?
1: Nothing. Yeah.
0: Right?
1: You just middle of the night, you just be like, I'm going to sleep on that side of the bed.
0: It's cooler over here.
1: There's something like whenever you wake up, like, okay, I'm just going to roll over and sleep on the other side of the bed.
0: Yeah.
1: See if that works better.
0: It feels like a vacation. When you sleep on the opposite side of the bed, you're like, wow, I've never been over here before.
1: I'm going on a trip.
0: This is fantastic.
1: I can see the world so much differently now. I can see my closet from here.
0: I can see clearly now. The rain is gone. This is... why do I not sleep on this side more often?
1: Yeah.
0: It's true. And when you get home from work, you just... Wherever you take it off, you take it off, and nobody's going to say anything to you. When you get mad because it's in the middle of the floor, it's on you.
1: Yeah, it's on you.
0: Like, it's on you.
1: Take my shoes off as soon as I walk in, and I've worn three different pairs of shoes this week. Now there are three pairs of shoes by the door that I'm like, I should really do something about those.
0: Who's going to trip over them?
1: Me.
0: You.
1: I.
0: And that's it.
1: And the dog. And the dog.
0: So. That's all you have to worry about. So.
1: No one to blame but myself.
0: Yeah. So, some small luxuries to being single that I enjoy. Thank you, singleness. All right, coming up after 8 o'clock, going to revisit the question. Are you a shower in the morning or evening type person?
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3: A steady rain at 44th and O Street. Do use caution with our wet driving conditions. We do have several construction projects. Keep in mind Cornhusker, 35th to Havelock, eastbound lane closure with some head-to-head traffic on the westbound side. And in the downtown area, O Street, 16th to 13th, that is closed for water main and utility project. Part of Project O Street, you'll have to work around that detour. Havelock, 84th to 98th is closed for bridge replacement. Make sure the headlights.
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1: All right, so the question, are you a shower in the morning or shower in the evening person? 402-438-1073, socials, B107.3. So Aaron says, I'm a welder, so I get dirty. The thought of going to bed, nasty, freaks me out. Evening showerer. Thumbs up emoji.
2: Makes
1: and
2: sense.
1: I sent a gift that says job well done. I couldn't help it. Sorry. Let's see. Denise says morning, occasionally evenings. And then Melinda said, I'm both morning and an evening shower person. And we talked about Melinda earlier and you're like, oh, but she's sometimes. And she said, no. You shower in the morning to wake you up, and then you shower before you go to bed so you can get the dirt off from the day. And I said, that's what I do, too. Adam doesn't know what he's talking about.
2: Well, that's very true. That part.
1: Tim says, morning, day starts with coffee and a shower no matter what.
2: Over on Facebook, April says, definitely night. Wash the day away and go to bed. But my husband does it both, showers at least twice a day.
1: Mm-hmm.
2: Elizabeth says nights. April says varies, but usually in the evening. And Kelly says morning always. There's a lot of variance.
1: There is a lot of variance. And, like, my daughter is a nighttime person. So, and usually I'm in there way before she is. But on a night where, like, yesterday I had a work meeting and then came home late. And I was like, oh, you haven't showered yet? I go, okay, I won't use all the hot water. Bummer.
2: It's going to take like a 45-minute shower, but fine.
1: Guess I'll save you some hot water. Fine. And then she didn't even go in right away. I was like, I could have used all the hot water. And it would have reheated by the time you got in.
2: That's another thing that you don't have to worry about when you're single.
1: That's true.
2: Is using all the hot
1: using
2: water.
1: Using all the hot
2: there's
1: water.
2: Else out there.
1: Yeah.
2: There's that.
1: Yeah. So like first thing in the morning if I do, it's not a big deal because she's not up yet. There you go. I don't know. All right, 402-438-1073. Or she doesn't shower in the morning anyway. 402-438-1073, socials B107.3. Are you a shower in the morning or shower at night kind of person?
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4: On the downhill side of our drive time traffic, no accidents or major delays. We do have some wet driving conditions, some rain throughout the morning. We'll want to use extra caution. Make sure the headlights are on. We do have several construction projects. Keep in mind, I-180 northbound coming out of downtown. Lane restrictions for a bridge project. South 48th, normal to South Street. That remains closed for a water main install. And South 40th from Randolph to O Street. Northbound is closed for paving and utility work.
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12: Mainly cloudy and mild today with an 80% chance of showers and perhaps some thunderstorms this afternoon. High temperature in the mid-70s. Tonight, mostly cloudy with a 50% chance of showers and thunderstorms, low in the mid-60s. Saturday, mostly cloudy with a 40% chance of showers and thunderstorms, high in the low 80s. From the 1011 Severe Weather Center, I'm meteorologist Brandon Rector.

0: Sienna Spiro. It's Die on This Hill. It's number one at work station. B 7.3. I'm so sorry. It's B Mornings with Brooke and Adam. I blame Caroline for making me laugh. Good gracious. Caroline from Moral Hall, how you doing?
1: Doing all right this morning.
2: That was some very impressive timing. Right. As the mic was about to go on.
1: It's payback for all the sweet Caroline.
0: Okay. So, big things happening next weekend at Moral Hall.
1: Yes. Archie's party is back again.
0: It's time to celebrate.
1: Yep. Museum's birthday. A bunch of fun hands-on activities. Celebrating our fossils, botany, entomology, crafts for the kiddos, family-friendly, all included with admission.
0: Nice. Now, last time I was there, I learned about Flikey.
1: Yes.
0: See, I remember things. And, of course, I had to get into the big, what is it?
1: The prairie dog.
0: The prairie dog exhibit, because you can pop your head up like a prairie dog.
2: Yeah, and there's a snake in there.
0: It's not alive.
2: Don't think.
0: It is a snake in there.
1: We did make him crawl through it. Maybe that's why he doesn't want to come back.
0: There are so many floors, so many exhibits, so much to see at Moral Hall.
1: Yes. Four floors. One of the exciting ones is our Mark Center with all the kids' activities has been under construction. If you come to Archie's party, you will get a sneak peek preview of the exhibit and get to test out the new fossil dig pit.
2: Ooh.
0: So basically what I'm hearing is I get to play in the dirt.
2: Yeah. And find fossils.
1: I mean, somebody's got to do it for us.
0: Right? It's quality control. I'm just testing it out for the kids.
1: Exactly.
0: Right? Making sure everything's
1: it's
0: okay.
1: It's got to be done.
0: All right. So what time does it start? Where do we get our tickets?
1: Yep. 9 a.m. to 3 p.m.
0: Okay.
1: On Saturday, June 6th, at Moral Hall, included with admission, Blue Star Museums mean our active duty military, including guards and reserves and their family, get in free. Museums for All mean our families on WIC, SNAP, EBT, and the community will get in for free. And then if you bring a donation for the Food Bank of Lincoln, non-perishable toiletry items, you'll be entered in a drawing to win some fun prizes like summer camp registrations, museum memberships, planetarium passes. So help us help the community.
0: And while you're there and while you're kind of looking around, first of all, you have to check out the new cafe.
1: Yes.
0: The coffee shop, sorry.
1: Come get your mocha store.
0: Yes. It's really good. Mm-hmm. And then, of course, you've got your coffee shop, you've got your gift shop, and then there's drawings like the entire time that you're there.
1: Yep. We will draw anybody who brings items for the food bank. We'll have drawings throughout the day. Basically, every hour we'll be drawing fun prizes, activities for little kids, and then we'll do our big grand prize drawings. You don't have to be there. So you don't have to be like, oh, I've got to wait, or we're not going to win the camp registration. No, go feed your kids lunch, you know. Come back again if you want.
0: Yeah.
1: The bookmobile will be there as well. I almost forgot that one. So there's going to be a lot of fun stuff going on.
0: All right, so when you find me in a corner with a book from the bookmobile, just know I'm in my happy place.
1: Okay.
0: Because I've seen the fossils, and then I'm going to have the book. Yep, exactly.
2: Just hiding in the prairie dog with the book.
0: Yes. 100%. Where's Brooke? Oh, she's in the prairie dog exhibit with a book.
1: See, I knew we should have brought him back.
0: All right, you can find out more information because you guys, real quick, can we talk about this? You guys just got approved for a renovation.
1: Yes, Board of Regents has approved the renovation of our Elephant Hall, so we're working through our next steps. There will be a table where visitors can visit with our museum director, actually talk about that project. We're about 80% of the way fundraised for it, which is very exciting. And so it's trying to find the ways to embrace the nostalgia of whatever we remembers of Elephant Hall while helping us prepare to celebrate the next 100 years of science with our community. We are very excited about this one.
0: All right, so where can we go online?
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5: Zac Efron is set to star and executive produce a new series from HBO and A24 called Angel Heart. It'll be a one-hour drama based on the 1978 novel Falling Angel, which was later adapted into a 1987 film, Angel Heart. The show will follow a New York paparazzi, or paparazzo, who's making his living finding and photographing people who don't want to be found. Well, then he is hired to find a missing woman. As he digs deeper to find her, it begins to look like a group of powerful elites and maybe something supernatural are covering it up. Zach last teamed up with A24 on the 2023 biographical sports drama The Iron Claw, which was so good. Excuse me. Ariana Grande has released a new single from her upcoming album. That I Made You Love Me is a down-tempo track co-written by Ariana and will appear on her new album, Petal, which is out on July 31st. Ariana will be promoting the album on her upcoming summer tour, which begins June 6th in Oakland, California. And she'll be returning to the big screen later this fall with the comedy Focker in Law, F-O-C-E, okay, with Robert De Niro and Ben Stiller. Martina McBride and Bret Michaels, the latest stars to pull out of the upcoming Freedom 250 concerts. The outdoor concerts are scheduled to take place in Washington, D.C. this summer to celebrate America's 250th birthday. Well, both pulled out due to being told that it was a nonpartisan United event. Come to find out, it is not. They said they've been misled. Bret Michaels said his family was threatened.
6: Yikes.
5: Crazy.
6: I don't need any of that.
5: Also, the Commodores, Morris Day, and Young MC have already dropped out, leaving Vanilla Ice and Milli Vanilli. Milli or Vanilli.
6: Yeah, not both, unfortunately.
5: Yeah. Mm-hmm. Gracie Abrams is hitting the road again. She just announced the Look at My Life tour on social media with 37 dates planned. The tour kicks off in Denver on December 2nd and ends in Brooklyn on March 20th. It'll take her all across North America with stops in Glendale, Los Angeles, Seattle, Chicago, Atlanta, and more. Tickets go on sale on June 5th. And Drake is continuing to see success after dropping three albums earlier this month, Iceman, Habibti, and Maid of Honor. He became the solo artist with the most number one songs ever. His new song, Janice, STFU, has earned him his 14th number one song, breaking the previous record held by Michael Jackson. The King of Pop held the record for over 30 years with 13 number one Billboard Hot 100 songs as a solo male artist. Oh, hey, get this. Bad Bunny, he's joining the Toy Story franchise. Ooh. Earlier this week, Disney and Pixar announced that he's going to join the voice cast of Toy Story 5. He landed a voice cameo as a new character named Pizza with Sunglasses. Fitting. Not really at all.
6: Wear sunglasses a lot?
5: No. Not Italian. Doesn't really wear sunglasses, hey, but sure.
6: It'll be fun.
5: This new film will continue the stories of the...
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0: It's Lincoln's number one at work station, B107.3. It's B Mornings with Brooke and Adam. And it looks like we were talking about the Great American State Fair Freedom 250 concert.
1: Mm-hmm.
0: So we talked in the buzz that Martina McBride had dropped out. Bret Michaels had dropped out. Well, the Commodores, we knew they dropped out. Also, Morrissey and the Time, we knew dropped out. We discovered Bret Michaels has dropped out. And now, it looks like everybody but Vanilla Ice and Flo Rida have dropped out officially.
1: They're going to have to play a lot of songs.
0: Yeah.
1: Cover.
0: Yeah, because there's no Martina, no Young MC, no CNC Music Factory, no Milli Vanilli, no Commodores, no Bret Michaels, and no Morrissey and the Time. So you've got Flo Rida and Flo Rida and Vanilla Ice. What are they going to alternate stage days?
1: I guess. That's a lot of...
0: You got Monday, Wednesday, I got Tuesday, Thursday.
1: That's a lot of space to cover.
0: And then on Friday, we just do YouTube. Like Justin Bieber did at Coachella.
1: At Coachella. Maybe they can collab on something. Vanilla Ice and Flo Rida bring out a brand new song.
0: I'm sensing the concert's going to be canceled.
1: I'm sure they'll find somebody to fill it.
0: I mean,
1: you know.
0: Maybe. All right, so were you like a kid that did the Saturday morning cartoons with cereal?
1: Yeah, definitely. It was either Kix or Honey Nut Cheerios were the two cereals that we were not allowed the sugary cereals, unfortunately.
0: I love some Honey Nut Cheerios, though.
1: I will just eat Honey Nut Cheerios without milk.
0: Totally, just hand in box and crunch away. Well, imagine now being an adult with your cereal and maybe your Midsummer Murders, right?
1: Yeah, that's happened. That is absolutely... I found that they have smaller resealable bags of Honey Nut Cheerios now.
0: Oh, no. No. Not Honey Nut Cheerios. This is men cereal.
1: Man cereal? Made of men?
0: No.
1: No?
0: Made for men.
1: Oh, okay.
0: High protein, creatine, no seed oils, and no sugar.
1: It's got...
0: Men cereal.
1: It's got creatine in it?
0: Yep.
1: Like the stuff that Mark McGwire used to hit a home run?
0: Creatine. Because you use it like when you're trying to like build muscle, gain weight, things like that. So
1: yeah, I want to bulk up while my Saturday morning cartoons are going on.
0: No, you're watching Midsummer Murders.
1: Well, it's a 24-hour thing, yeah.
0: They say it's high protein with creatine to help fuel strength, recovery, brain power, and keep you fuller longer. And there's a variety of flavors for your men cereal. You've got cinnamon, salted fudge, maple bacon, because it's man cereal.
1: There's bacon in there.
0: Bacon.
1: I'm a lumberjack.
0: And fruity.
1: Well, you know, it's a cereal. You got to have your, like, Fruity Pebbles, you know.
0: Right?
1: Yeah.
0: I'm not dogging the fruity, because I love some Fruity Pebbles, and I can actually eat them. They say, why man cereal? Because.
1: That is a good question. Why?
0: Because that's why. Cereal for men with no gimmicks, no BS. And it's funny. Not everything needs to be so serious.
1: Because their answer is just because?
0: Yep.
1: Wow. That is a very well thought out argument.
0: So not only does it have creatine, it's got the, like I mentioned, it's got the protein. It's the whey protein isolate.
1: Ooh.
0: Coconut oil and natural sweeteners. It's science backed as well.
1: That's how I prefer my cereal, science facts.
0: Yeah, yeah. Now, if you are interested, eatmancereal.com. Easy enough to remember.
1: Yep. We're just putting it out there.
0: Now, you can't buy a single pack,
1: no?
0: But you can get a three-pack.
1: Do they have, like, the Versa-pack for, like, the breakfast? You know, like, where you would get, like, the little box of corn puffs and the little box.
0: No,
1: of, like,
0: you got to get the big box.
1: There's no variety pack?
0: But the variety pack is the big pack.
1: Oh.
0: So it's like... One of this.
1: So this isn't something you can dip your toe in. You gotta go full on.
0: Box. Full steam ahead. Actually, I'm sorry. You can get one box. One box. You want to guess how much a box is?
1: Oh, goodness. Well, it's got that whey protein isolate and the creatine. Those aren't cheap. So I will go $30.
0: Now $19.99.
1: Okay.
0: Now, if you get the variety pack, the three pack, that's going to run you $58 for the one-time purchase. But you could subscribe and save.
1: I mean, yeah. You want your man cereal always there. You don't have to wait for it. You know, one of those where like, can't get my whey protein isolate today because I forgot to stock up on the man cereal.
0: You want to save even more? Get yourself a six pack. One time purchase.
1: Well, I mean, that's the goal with the creatine, right?
0: Right.
1: I mean, that's
0: $87 for a one time purchase.
1: Six pack.
0: One time purchase for a six pack or subscribe and save.
1: Do they have like little barbells like inside the cereal? Like,
0: no.
1: No.
0: And it's like a very basic box. The box is all white with some black writing on it. And then in the middle, you know the flavor because it has one picture of a puff.
1: Of
0: whatever it is. So if it's a Fruity Puff, it's pink. If it's the salted fudge, it's brown. And if it's cinnamon, it's like tan.
1: Okay. Are we like Kix looking puffs?
0: Yeah.
1: Okay.
0: But the box is just one puff on the box.
1: I would
0: box.
1: Assume not life, like, expanded.
0: Just one puff.
1: Yeah, they're really minimalist on the design.
0: Because it's man cereal.
1: And there's does not appear to be, like, a maze or a word find on the
0: no?
1: back. Which, really missing out there, in my opinion.
0: No word search.
1: Nothing. You could just have,
0: no
1: like...
0: No Sudoku.
1: You could have, like, a word search for, like... You know, manly things.
0: Creatine.
1: Yeah. Whey protein isolate in the word search. I mean, that'd be hard to find. Or really easy. I'm not sure.
0: You know what? It's probably going to sell out.
1: Oh, yeah. I'm sure. There's an audience for it. Yeah.
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0: suddenly, a ticket doesn't seem so bad. 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
2: Mainly cloudy and mild today with an 80% chance of showers and perhaps some thunderstorms this afternoon. High temperature in the mid-70s. Tonight, mostly cloudy with a 50% chance of showers and thunderstorms, low in the mid-60s. Saturday, mostly cloudy with a 40% chance of showers and thunderstorms, high in the low 80s. From the 1011 Severe Weather Center, I'm meteorologist Brandon Rector.

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1: So if you are not so big into socializing at work, you should be. Because, well, AI is coming for you, and it's making it even harder. It's making us not trust our coworkers.
2: Not even ask them, not talk to them.
1: Yeah, we're just not even talking, not socializing. So a lot of companies are still trying to use AI, but figure out a way where it can be incorporated instead of take over. So, moral of the story, go talk to your coworkers.
2: Yeah, hit the water cooler.
1: Mm-hmm.
2: Ask Dave in accounting about something.
1: Ask Bill in logistics. How's it going, Bill?
2: Hey, Bill. What's up? Then we talked about a gentleman who had an expense account and really took advantage of it. He was working for the CIA for over 20 years. He requested gold bars, cash, luxury watches, all, you know, to use as part of his, you know, CIA work. And federal agents found 300 gold bars worth over $40 million, $2 million in cash, and dozens of luxury watches just hanging out at his house. Turns out this guy actually also fudged his resume.
1: But who was the one that approved the acquisition forms to allow him to get the gold bars?
2: Is this a normal thing that we're doing at the CIA?
1: Right.
2: Just giving people gold bars?
1: You just request it and they're like, yeah, sure.
2: And you don't have to, like, give a receipt, like, gave gold bar to Warlord. You know, like, some sort of paperwork here? I mean, every expense account I've ever had, you had to show some receipts. They're right. Like, oh, we'll give you $40 million in gold bars, but don't tell us where you spent it.
1: But how many do you think you could request at one time?
2: I don't know.
1: Hmm.
2: I mean, there's got to be, there's an Excel spreadsheet for it. You know, are we stopping a war or a skirmish? Are we gun running?
1: There's Google Docs somewhere.
2: Yeah.
1: Somewhere. We also talked about, men cereal. It's full of protein and creatine, and it's delicious. And you can buy a one-pack, a three-pack, or a six-pack. And, of course, the more you buy, the more you save.
2: That's right. It's only like $90 for a six-pack. Only.
1: And then we talked about some wild creatures in the sea. And we got this message from Seth Ish that says, the leaf sheep is a sea slug that resembles a tiny cartoon sheep. And it's really cute. It's really cute. It can photosynthesize by stealing chloroplast from algae that it eats and converts that into sunlight and converts sunlight into energy, much like a plant, effectively supplementing its diet like a solar-powered animal.
2: It sounds like a Pokemon.
1: It does. But look, it looks like a sheep.
2: It really does. That's,
1: like,
2: that's very cute.
1: Its face is white, but then, like, the fur, like the cotton of the sheep would be like these leaves. Yeah. It's really cute.
2: It does look like a sheep.
1: It would still freak me out if I saw it. That's why, again, you stay at the top of the water.
2: We don't go all the way down.
1: Right.
2: We don't know what lies beneath.
1: All right. Are you a morning shower person or an evening shower person? Denise said morning, occasionally evenings. Aaron said, I'm a welder, so I get really dirty, and the thought of going to bed nasty freaks me out. Evening showerer. And then Melinda said that she's like me, both morning and evening shower person.
2: Over on Facebook, Nikki says morning. April says definitely night. Wash the day away and go to bed. But my husband does both. Showers at least twice a day. April says varies, but usually in the evening.
1: All right. You can always jump in on that conversation, 402-438-1073, socials B107.3. Coming up on Monday, what is your go-to breakfast when you're running late?
2: Man cereal
1: with the protein and the creatine. We're going to end off on some good news.
3: Tell me something good.
1: This is such a fun story. A farmer from Wisconsin named Dennis happened to cross paths with a Kenyan runner and farmer named Betty at a marathon in Hong Kong. They discovered that they both shared a passion for, well, marathons, because they were running.
2: Yes.
1: In one in Hong Kong. And farming. And quickly became friends. Dennis invited Betty to his farm in Wisconsin, and she came. They spent a lot of time training and running and working the farm, and Betty even drove a tractor for the very first time.
2: This story coming to a Hallmark movie near you.
1: It sounds like...

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3: Mainly cloudy and mild today with an 80% chance of showers and perhaps some thunderstorms this afternoon. High temperature in the mid-70s. Tonight, mostly cloudy with a 50% chance of showers and thunderstorms.

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0: Yeah, seriously. 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
3: On and off showers and thunderstorms through this afternoon, but we should start to see that activity wind down as we head into this evening. It will be a cooler afternoon as well compared to what we have seen this week. High temperatures only climbing up into the mid-70s. It will be muggy today. It will also be muggy through this weekend. Highs climb up into the low to mid-80s, and then we will see the chances for showers and storms return, especially Saturday night into Sunday. From the 10-11 Severe Weather Center, I'm meteorologist Carmela Latuca.

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1: 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What's that?
0: Yeah, seriously. 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
4: On and off showers and thunderstorms through this afternoon, but we should start to see that activity wind down as we head into this evening. It will be a cooler afternoon as well compared to what we have seen this week. High temperatures only climbing up into the mid-70s. It will be muggy today. It will also be muggy through this weekend. Highs climb up into the low to mid-80s, and then we will see the chances for showers and storms return, especially Saturday night into Sunday. From the 10-11 Severe Weather Center, I'm meteorologist Carmela Latuca.

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1: Grab my glasses, I'm out the door. 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
1: 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What's that?
0: Yeah, seriously. 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

B107.3. And first off in my show today, big old congratulations to the Husker softball team for that extra inning win last night. Yeah, tomorrow, they're going to be playing against Alabama. Game time is going to be 6 o'clock as they continue through the College World Series. We'll have that action right here on B107.3. 21 Pilots now.

0: It's Dua Lipa on your Friday afternoon on B107.3. Thank you for hanging out with me today. I'm Austin Michael. So plans for a moon base are in full swing now. This week, NASA announced Phase 1. They put an order in for some moon rovers, drones, and landers, which are going to be dropped off, get this, at a spot near the South Pole of the moon before the astronauts actually get there. It's, I guess, sort of like an Amazon delivery. Seriously, it's actually a lot like an Amazon delivery because they've hired Blue Origin, owned by Jeff Bezos, to fly all of that equipment there. You know, the giant moon welcome mat, the thing that they taught us in school that if you have a telescope, you can usually see it on a clear night, that giant moon welcome mat. Anyway, the delivery should happen sometime next year. Then in 2028, we're going to send up some astronauts, put everything together, and then probably leave a customer review for Bezos. They expect that the moon base will be able to have permanent residents sometime in the early 2030s. Now, that is the plan, but they made the announcement about all of this a few days ago, which was before that Blue Origin rocket blew up last night at Cape Canaveral. So, I don't know if that put a hitch in their plans or not. Post Malone coming up right after this break on B107.3.
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4: 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This is the John Henry Plumbing, Heating, Air, and Electrical Forecast.
5: On and off showers and thunderstorms through this afternoon, but we should start to see that activity wind down as we head into this evening. It will be a cooler afternoon as well compared to what we've seen this week. High temperatures only climbing up into the mid-70s. It will be muggy today. It will also be muggy through this weekend. Highs climb up into the low to mid-80s, and then we will see the chances for showers and storms return, especially Saturday night into Sunday. From the 10-11 Severe Weather Center, I'm meteorologist Carmela Latuca.

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97.3. It's the American Authors, the best day of my life. 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They said if you really listen, the song is about being in this really rundown place and making a conscious decision to escape. 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

It's Montel Jordan. This is how we do it on today's variety. B107.3. Glad to have you with me. I'm Austin Michael, and this is super interesting. You know all the sprays that you're going to be using to keep mosquitoes away this summer? Those might actually start attracting mosquitoes. Yeah, it comes down to the fact that after all of these years of using DEET in these products, mosquitoes are now starting to realize, hey, whenever I smell that stuff, it's usually exactly where I can get some food. I'm paraphrasing, of course. But now those mosquitoes are starting to associate the smell of the repellent with the grand buffet, which is us, the humans. This information coming from a brand new study where the results showed that those little monsters are learning, and that 60% of the mosquitoes they studied would actually go back and bite a person who had DEET on their skin if those mosquitoes had been exposed to it beforehand. Now, the people running the study did say to continue wearing repellents because, well, they still mostly work. It's just that when they start to wear thin after being worn for a while is when you're going to be at the greatest risk of being bitten. You know, that just jogged a memory. I remember when I was a little kid, the city I was living in would send out trucks like at 9 o'clock, 10 o'clock at night, and they'd just cruise down the streets kind of creepily, and they'd be spraying

0: to breakfast.
1: Breakfast? What's that?
0: Yeah, seriously. We'll find out yours on Monday.
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3: On and off showers and thunderstorms through this afternoon, but we should start to see that activity wind down as we head into this evening. It will be a cooler afternoon as well compared to what we have seen this week. High temperatures only climbing up into the mid-70s. It will be muggy today. It will also be muggy through this weekend. Highs climb up into the low to mid-80s, and then we will see the chances for showers and storms return, especially Saturday night into Sunday. From the 10-11 Severe Weather Center, I'm meteorologist Carmela Latuca.

0: 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Phil, who's had a lot of health issues over the last decade or two, but finally did an interview with the BBC a couple of days ago and gave us an update about what's going on.
1: Maybe the last 18 months, say, has been fine. Before that, not so good. Everything health-wise caught up with me at the same time, you know, and whatever could go wrong did go wrong.
0: Phil said that one of the things that went wrong was one of his knees. He ended up having to have 5 surgeries on just one of his knees, and now he's going through physical therapy. Dominic Fike here, Baby Doll, on B107.3. I can't move.

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Going to be at Haymarket on June 11th. We'll be announcing a winner for that on June 8th. Uncle Cracker,

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2: Good afternoon. A smooth start to our commute. No reported accidents or major delays. We'll want to keep in mind Sun Valley Boulevard, Charleston at 10th Street. That is closed for bridge demolition. Cornhusker, 35th to Havelock. Eastbound lane closures with some head-to-head traffic on the westbound side. And South 48, Normal to South Street. That is closed for water.

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1: Breakfast? What's that?
0: Yeah, seriously. 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
1: Good afternoon. A smooth start to our commute. No reported accidents or major delays. We'll want to keep in mind Sun Valley Boulevard, Charleston at 10th Street. That is closed for bridge demolition. Cornhusker, 35th to Havelock. Eastbound lane closures with some head-to-head traffic on the westbound side. And South 48, normal to South Street. That is closed for water main install. If you come across anything that gets in your way, call the traffic hotline 402-479-1414. That's a quick check of your time saver traffic.
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Whenever he does a show, he likes bringing out local celebrities from whatever town he's playing in. That's Morgan Wallen on B107.3. He's going to be playing in Denver tonight and tomorrow night, and there's a lot of talk that he's going to bring out Deion Sanders on stage. Will Deion be singing? I would love to see him try. Suzanne Vega now.

0: the Workday Wrap-Up on B107.3 on your Friday afternoon. Hi there, I'm Austin Michael. So have you ever heard of worm salt? I'd never heard of it until today. I was reading an article about Zendaya. She was in San Francisco, and they got her shopping. The paparazzi was there, and they listed what she bought. And one of the things is worm salt. And I'm like, that can't be what the name implies, right? No? So I looked it up, and here is what worm salt is. It's a seasoning made from sea salt, dried chilies, and roasted ground agave worms. It's supposed to have a rich, smoky, and earthy flavor. And I mean, yeah, if it actually tastes good, I'd give it a shot. The little ground worms are supposed to give it a hit of umami. Not sure what umami is either. I'll have to look that up. Probably ground bare bones or something. Let's go ahead and check in with Time Saver Traffic. Here's Chris.
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2: As we get into the heart of our drive time, do watch for slowdowns north 70th and Park Avenue. That's just a couple of blocks north of Havelock Avenue. A hazmat call. Do watch for emergency vehicles in the area. Otherwise, most traffic moving well. A few volume slowdowns, and we do have several construction projects. We'll want to keep in mind South 27th from Nebraska Parkway to Laurel, limited access. And from Calvert to Van Dorn, that is closed for paving and water main work. Work continues on Adams Street, 33rd to 41st, local access only for paving project. If you come across anything that gets in your way, call the traffic hotline 402-479-1414. Keeping you moving with Time Saver Traffic, I'm Chris Lofgren.

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And in case you were thinking about buying some tickets to go see America's 250th birthday concert, 7 out of the 8 artists that they listed were going to be performing have dropped out. The only one that's left is Vanilla Ice, and he said he'll do it no matter what. Elton John now, B107.3.

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7: Wrapping up our traffic reports, no accidents or major delays. Everybody gets a gold star. We do have several construction projects. Keep in mind, South 27th, Calvert to Van Dorn, that is closed for paving and water main work. Limited access from Nebraska Parkway to Calvert on South 27th. Work continues on Sun Valley Boulevard, Charleston to 10th Street. That is closed for bridge demolition. And I-180 northbound coming out of downtown.
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4: Cloudy skies and comfortable temperatures into your Thursday evening here in Lincoln. We'll see temperatures cool back to the lower to middle 70s by 10 o'clock tonight. Small chance for a spotty shower through this evening. Better chances for scattered showers and maybe some isolated thunderstorms as we head overnight tonight and into the day on your Friday, where we'll see cooler temperatures in the mid to upper 70s. From the 1011 Severe Weather Center, I'm meteorologist Bill Rentschler.

107.3 with the next step for the Husker softball team on their way to the championship. It's going to be tomorrow night at 6 o'clock as they take on Alabama. We got that game right here on B107.3. 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
3: Cloudy skies and comfortable temperatures into your Thursday evening here in Lincoln. We'll see temperatures cool back to the lower to middle 70s by 10 o'clock tonight. Small chance for a spotty shower through this evening. Better chances for scattered showers and maybe some isolated thunderstorms as we head overnight tonight and into the day on your Friday, where we'll see cooler temperatures in the mid to upper 70s. From the 1011 Severe Weather Center, I'm meteorologist Bill Rentschler.

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